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6: An extreme heat warning is in effect. It will be mostly clear tonight. The overnight low 90. Mostly sunny and hot tomorrow. High 115. And clear and breezy tomorrow night. Low 91. I'm Brad Siegel, 550 KFYI.
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0: though he won the primary, and insert someone that they want. How is that fair? I mean, the Democrats did this with Kamala, so it is what it is. But Grand Platter's not going anywhere, apparently, which I think is fantastic. I think it's great. Jenny Rasico, his ex-girlfriend, she claimed that she's thrown out that Grand Platter raped her. Do you know the whole story, too, by the way? Grand Platter broke into her home. Media, political's like, he entered her home. He broke into it. They try to hide every crime. He broke into it. Jenny Rasico, 5 years later, is now saying, you know what? He raped me. It was bad. Why did she wait so long? Listen to Jake Tapper's question and her answer.
1: There are going to be people, maybe even his campaign, certainly his supporters, who say this is politically motivated. What would you say to that?
2: I couldn't disagree more. That was actually one of the reasons that I didn't come out.
0: Oh,
1: because you agree with his politics.
2: I do. I really agree with his politics. I think we need somebody with those political stances and who are willing to do the work. And, I see his political videos. They get me fired up as well. I understand why people want someone like him in office. And I felt like me coming forward would essentially potentially take that away. And I felt really uncomfortable with the responsibility of and the weight of my story and what that might do.
0: Can you imagine being a woman who was raped by a man and yet you don't want to come out and say anything for all these years? Now, she claimed she was fearful he would, before he started running for Senate, that he would get revenge, retaliation, all that stuff. But she's like, well, I didn't want to stop him because I do agree with his politics. I get fired up by his videos. I'm like, wait a second. Now, again, I'm not speaking for all rape victims. I'm not a victim of rape. I can't imagine. But if the person that raped you and you see them in videos, would you actually be fired up by what they say politically, or could you just want to vomit every time you saw that person and heard them speak? Would you get so mad and disgusted and frustrated? Like, this shows how messed up. And by the way, if she's all about that, she's a communist too. And it doesn't matter. She should never be a victim. If it's true, she should never be a victim of what happened to her. But you are severely deranged that you're cool with voting for a guy. You want to make sure a guy that raped you wins office because you agree with his politics. Like, this is peak level derangement right here. I can't comprehend this. Can you comprehend this? I'm sure there'll be some chatter in the 550 KFYI YouTube where you could watch me speak and all that other stuff. And you could hit me up on the talkbacks on the free iHeartRadio app. I don't understand how this is possible. Again, Democrats, they were always against Nazis, we're told, even though Nazis were Democrats, they were socialists. And they're against any kind of sexual assault. They were, at least supposedly, they're all liars, supposedly against this stuff. And yet they're willing to vote for a Nazi and overlook rape to get that person in office. Like, that is one of the sickest things I've ever heard. One of the sickest things. This is crazy. I'll get you more on that. But you know, the Supreme Court made a big mistake. I'll get you more if you have some talkbacks. Supreme Court made a big mistake, a huge mistake, tremendous mistake, by saying that anybody that drops an anchor baby, you know, that's good. Birthright citizenship, we're keeping that stuff. Well, a red state, there's a politician there that says enough is enough. We need that here in Arizona. I will tell you about this. This is incredible stuff. If you want to end the whole anchor baby situation and us being taken for suckers, I have something for you coming up. 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
3: The U.S. military has launched retaliatory strikes against Iran in response to multiple Iranian attacks on cargo ships in the Strait of Hormuz. U.S. Central Command says the U.S. strikes are in response to Iranian attacks on three commercial vessels that were transiting the strait. A record number of Americans say they're using GLP-1 drugs for weight loss. A new Gallup poll finds 11% of Americans currently take a GLP-1 medication for weight loss, compared to just 3% back in 2024. Polling also found that 15% of respondents say they had taken the medicine for weight loss at some point, which marks an increase of 9 percentage points. With the Valley in the grips of another extreme heat warning, the Maricopa County Department of Public Health says the number of heat-related deaths is going up. There are 18 heat-related deaths, another 215 under investigation. Those numbers are troubling to county officials who say at this time last year, there were only 5 heat-related deaths. The burning body discovered near Sky Harbor Airport last month is being identified. Phoenix police say the victim is 71-year-old Calvin Burns. He was found on fire just after midnight June 26th near 44th and Washington. The investigation is ongoing. Now, traffic.
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0: Garen Lewis with you. 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Thank you so much. Before I tell you about the Anchor Baby situation, some talkbacks about this Jenny Rassica, who said that she didn't want to come out against the guy that raped her, Graham Plattner. So she says she accused him of rape. She didn't want to say anything publicly because she would have voted for him. She liked his politics. This is insane. Okay. Really is.
22: Hey, Garrett, Dan and Mesa.
0: What's up?
22: We've officially reached DEFCON 5 in Bizarro World.
0: Yep.
22: I can't believe that.
0: I know, but it's true. It's true.
23: Jeez. What up, Garrett? Tank. You know, she's as crazy as E.G. Carroll, man.
0: I think so.
23: I find it sexy. Rapist sexy. Like, that's that's next level, like you say. It should be traumatizing. To hear or see or, like, be affiliated and, like, have it out there to be like, oh, that's the guy. That's the guy. But no, not for her. Just a little crazy. Just a little bit.
0: Yeah, a little bit. A little bit nutso. Yeah.
24: Garrett, Mike, yes. From Levine.
0: Hello, Mike.
24: These lib turds would vote for Satan, Hitler, and Mao if it were to depose a GOP personnel.
0: You're right. You're 1,000% right. Between her doing that and, you've missed it, Sonny Hostin of The View at it again today.
25: And I said it. If I lived in Maine, I would have, you know, plugged my nose and I would have voted for him anyway. I think that we are in a time of existential crisis in this country. I think Republicans fall in line. They don't fall in love. Democrats want to fall in love and not fall in line. You know, the Republican Party, the bar is so very low. I cannot believe that they want to try to assume the moral high ground on the Republican Party.
0: Right. So there you go. Vote for him. It's so bad. Vote for the Nazi. And I can't believe Republicans think they're on moral high ground. We are, as we support Nazis. Did she even hear herself? That's the insanity. That's the Democrats. They are a mess. They're a mess. Okay. Now, we have 50 states in this country. It's like 50 different, as the founders would say, the states. They're the incubators, right? You experiment, you try stuff. Every state should be its own little country in that aspect. Supreme Court comes out mistakenly awful, dumb, terrible. They come out and they say, you know what? Birthright, citizenship, 14th Amendment, it's for everybody, right? We should be suckers. Amy Barrett, John Roberts sided with the libs. We're suckers, right? You have all these birth tourism things happening. People... They can have a baby on Guam. Chai Coms go to Guam, have a baby. It's an American citizen. They go back to China. Could be a Manchurian candidate, be president in 35 years. So there's a Texas state representative named Brian Harrison. And he has had enough. He's demanding that the governor in Texas, Greg Abbott, call a special session to make it a felony to engage in birth tourism in Texas. And he also wants to stop issuing. He wants the Texas Department of Health to no longer issue birth certificates to non-citizens. This is fantastic. And he's doing this all because the Supreme Court got it wrong. They got it wrong. I wish we had this kind of chutzpah right here in Arizona. Wouldn't that be nice? And wherever you're listening on the free IR radio app, you get that kind of a person that has the guts to do the right thing. He wrote on X, Texans deserve action, not just rhetoric from their state leaders. Wouldn't that be nice? Texas must start acting like the sovereign state it is and stop taking it on the chin when actions from DC threaten to destroy the very fabric of our republic. Texas must simply not act like a powerless bystander, but take bold and decisive action to protect liberty for future generations. So he's publicly demanding an immediate special session to go against birth tourism, all this stuff, pressure the federal government to fix birth tourism, protect the value of citizenship. He said, I want immediate action. I want every Texan to join me and call for it. Where's Greg Abbott? I mean, Greg Abbott was a full rhino, especially during the China virus scam. And then he saw how MAGA was coming back. It always was, but it was getting back strong and Trump was there. And Greg Abbott got tough on illegal immigration. He did a good thing. It's great. He should be all over this. This Brian Harrison, this state representative from Texas, wrote, Texas should pass the following immediately in a special session. Make it a felony to operate or participate in birth tourism within our borders. That should be a no-brainer, by the way. And I wish that our legislature, maybe nobody thought of it, would have put that up. Can you imagine if Katie Hobbs had to veto that? To veto? You want to ban birth tourism? This, and you know she would, and she'd say, this is not about birth tourism. It's about the 14th Amendment. You're trying to take it away. Like, this would have been such a flippin' win. And look, I wish I would have thought about it. Andy Biggs should run on that. Well, maybe. Do you think it's too controversial? You think it's too controversial? He wants to expand criminal offense of illegal entry to include entering for the purposes of birth tourism. He wants to stop issuing birth certificates to children of non-citizens. He wants the Attorney General in Texas to have the authority to investigate and prosecute birth tourism. Like, these are all common sense things. He wants to ban pre-planned adoption agreements and surrogacy contracts if any party involved is a citizen or resident of a country of concern. He said Florida's already done that. And he wants to pass a resolution to condemn the Supreme Court's decision in this, which I think would be just great. So listen, he put this out there. It's been days and I've heard nothing from Greg Abbott. Nothing at all. This is a big, big deal. I'm going to retweet it on my X at Garrett Lewis. Go check it out for yourself. I mean, KKK Katie Hobbs should have had to deal with this stuff. Totally should have. And I know you're going to have, if Andy Biggs campaign, any Republican campaign, they go, oh, this is too controversial. We don't want to, what happens, I'll tell you what their thinking is. We don't want to fire up the left's base to want to come out and vote against us. How about you fire up your base to come out and vote for you? How about that? You stick to the facts. I think it should be illegal. If people come here just to give birth, we know it's happened. Bill Malusion of Fox News talked about how he would witness when he covered the border, whether it's Texas or Arizona, there were a bunch of babies born at Border Patrol offices. Women cross pregnant, about to give birth. They wanted it for a reason. They get the anchor baby. They go back to their home country, but they get money from us every month. How stupid are we, right? How dumb are we for that? I think this is a brilliant idea. Hit me up on the talk back on the free iHeartRadio app. If you missed this, I brought up Katie Hobbs, the latest brain malfunction from Katie Hobbs. I have it for you. Garrett Lewis with you. It is your afternoon addiction. 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
2: We had an earlier vehicle fire on the 10 Maricopa Freeway westbound near Elliott. Looks like we have a tow truck on scene. That one should clear shortly. On the 17 northbound approaching the 10 stack, we have a crash. This one off to the right. And heavy traffic building up on the 10 westbound from 43rd Avenue to 99th Avenue. And on the 17 northbound, heavy from the Durango curve to the stack. I'm Carol. If you have a traffic tip, let us know. 602-374-6300.
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34: From the Whitfield Nursery's Weather Center.
35: An extreme heat warning is in effect. It will be mostly clear tonight. The overnight low 90. Mostly sunny and hot tomorrow. High 115. And clear and breezy tomorrow night. Low 91. I'm Brad Siegel, 550 KFYI.
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0: Garrett Lewis with you. It's your afternoon addiction, 550 KFYI in Phoenix, KNST, AM 790 in Tucson on the free iHeartRadio app, where you could listen to everything live or on demand there on the Garrett Lewis channel. It's up to you. And on the 550 KFYI YouTube channel. Thank you so much. So I got to do it again. This is on my Instagram, the video, and my ex at Garrett Lewis, Instagram Garrett Lewis, Facebook Garrett Lewis Radio. KK Katie Hobbs was asked about her pay-for-play scandal and if she's going to sit down with Attorney General Chris Mays, who we're told is investigating this. I don't buy it. I'm sure you don't either. Listen to this and listen to the malfunction, and you can notice where she's trying to remember what her staff told her to say.
1: Your potential opponent, the most likely to win the Republican nomination, has been talking a lot about the criminal investigation that you are currently under. The AG is looking at an alleged pay-to-play scheme where a big donor to your inaugural fund got a big pay increase for the government services it provides. That is ongoing right now. Your opponent is making a big deal of it. And one of the first questions I got for you is, have you agreed on a time and a place to sit down with Attorney General Chris Mays to be interviewed about this?
2: So let me start by saying, as a social worker, I have always focused on doing what's right for Arizonans, and that is especially true when it comes to kids in our foster care system. And I'm looking forward to this investigation concluding.
0: No, you're not.
2: I know that it will show that and as public reporting has continued to show that I was not involved in this decision, my administration was not involved in this decision, that we acted in the best interest of foster children, and the agency did as well.
0: What?
2: That being said,
1: no one was involved in this decision?
2: That DCS made the best decision for kids in foster care.
0: And brain malfunction?
2: We are in communication with the AG about this request, and I'm going to leave it at that.
0: Why? No, answer the question. You're going to sit down and answer questions? This is all about Katie Hobbs getting a $100,000 donation from the owner of Sunshine Residential Homes, which gives beds and houses to kids, foster kids that are removed from their homes by DCS. They said, we want to make more money per bed. And here's $100,000, Katie Hobbs, to your inauguration fund. And here's $300,000 to the Arizona Democratic Party. And lo and behold, Sunshine Residential Homes was the only company, organization that's contracted with the state to get a raise. And we do the best for them. That's what we do. Really? They're the only ones to get a raise. It wasn't pay for play, $400,000. It wasn't it. That's why she won't debate anybody. It just needs to be heard over and over and over again. That was on Channel 3 in Phoenix. She's a flipping disaster. And you could see that. It's on my ex and my Instagram at Garrett Lewis. You could just see the brain. Let me just start by saying, as a social worker, I did the best. Really? No, again, that has nothing to do. Are you going to sit down and answer questions about this scandal? And she's never going to. And Chris Mays is never going to waste her time doing that. They're Democrats. And she and Chris Mays don't like each other, but they're still not going to do that. Hit me up on the free iHeartRadio app with the talkbacks. I'm getting a bunch. I appreciate it. I have so much more to get to you as well. The latest on Iran. On top of that, oh boy, this is awesome too. Now the people that elected a socialist are going after the socialist. This is awesome. I have that for you. It's coming up. Garrett Lewis with you. It's your afternoon addiction.
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6: The hostilities resume in the Middle East. From the 550 KFYI Newsroom, I'm Brad Siegel. The U.S. has struck Iran after several cargo ships in the Strait of Hormuz were hit by Iranian missiles. U.S. Central Command says the U.S. strikes are in response to Iranian attacks on three commercial vessels that were transiting the strait. CENTCOM says Iran violated the ceasefire by hitting those commercial vessels. A new poll says Congressman Andy Biggs is the leading GOP candidate in Arizona's primary for governor. 550 KFYI's Wendy Swanson has more.
8: That's according to Noble Predictive Insights, who released the poll results this morning. The survey shows Biggs far ahead of David Schweikert with 60% support. That puts Biggs at a 6 times lead ahead of Schweikert with 10%. Biggs was at 40% in February, and that's increased to 60% of likely GOP primary voters for the period ending on July 1st. The Republican primary winner will face Governor Katie Hobbs in November. Wendy Swanson, 550 KFYI News.
6: Never-before-seen video of Charlie Kirk's accused killer is being played in a Utah courtroom on day two of the evidentiary hearing against Tyler Robinson. The prosecutors are showing the judge security footage from the Utah Valley University campus, they say, shows Robinson before and after his alleged shooting of Kirk last September. Taking a look at your money at the closing bell this afternoon, the Dow down 130 points. Now, 550 KFYI traffic.
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6: An extreme heat warning is in effect. It will be mostly clear tonight. The overnight low 90. Mostly sunny and hot tomorrow. High 115. And clear and breezy tomorrow night. Low 91. I'm Brad Siegel. 550 KFYI.

0: You said that today. So this is the latest. There's been nothing else released by CENTCOM. It's just that we, you know, this is terrorism. They're attacking innocent ships. That's what it is. And now we're stopping them from making money and everything else. And yet Iran, their foreign minister, has said that we are the ones that violated the Memorandum of Understanding. The deputy foreign minister accused us of this. Like, they're going to keep on mocking and everything. That's all they can do. You don't want to make a decision based on emotion, but enough is enough already. Enough is enough. There were other big things going on and announced today. Trump actually broke this news. Did you hear about this? More jobs coming to America. I wish they'd come to Arizona, but they're not here. I mean, KKK Jobs chases them away. Toyota announced they are going to not completely pull out of Mexico, but they are going to pull a lot out of Mexico and build more trucks in Texas. Toyota is investing $3.6 billion, moving the Toyota Tacoma production line from Mexico to Texas. $3.6 billion. Thousands and thousands of jobs. Now, they are still going to produce Tacoma pickups at a different plant in Mexico, but they're moving a lot of it. Why do you think this happened? Trump mentioned it today.
1: It came over the wires that Toyota is moving out of Mexico into the United States and building one of the biggest truck and car plants ever built. It's amazing. That's what tariffs do, if properly used. And
0: there you go. It's tariffs. Toyota is wanting to save money, not pay the tariffs. Let's go across the border and build a lot of the stuff there, most of it there. It's huge what's going on. $3.6 billion. They're going to double the size of the already 2.7 million square foot plant they have there in the next 4 years. They're going to double it. So more jobs, more jobs. They weren't coming over when Joe Biden was there, and they wouldn't do it if Kamala would have won. They're doing it now. This is a big, big, big deal. And why tariffs? And yet our so-called Attorney General, Chris Mays, sues Trump at every chance because she's told to do that and she follows the orders. She does it. And yet look what it does. It's going to bring jobs here and the price of vehicles down.
2: Huge.
0: I know. This is what happens. Tariffs do work. Tariffs, it wasn't just done to make sure we collect money and hurt people. We wanted to get things made in America so we didn't have to rely on the world. And we saw what happened during the China virus scam. Trump doesn't want it to happen. And yet Democrats are just freaking out over it. They are not for us. They're not for us. Grant Plattner, Nazi guy, he was getting helped by the left media. I'll give you the latest on him. He's not dropping out anytime soon. But I tell you what, the New York Times, nobody should ever believe that. The Dems are scrambling, the left media, the New York Times. The New York Times used to supposedly be all about believing her. One of his ex-girlfriends opened up about what the New York Times did to her. Ho, ho, ho, a Graham Plattner victim. You have to hear this. It's coming up. Garrett Lewis with you. Afternoon Addiction.
3: The week-long evidentiary hearing in the Charlie Kirk murder case will resume tomorrow in Utah. Today, prosecutors showed the judge never-before-seen security footage from the Utah Valley University campus. They say it shows Tyler Robinson before and after his alleged shooting of Kirk last September. The pocket fire continues to burn north of Sedona. Officials say the fire has now charred nearly 27,000 acres and is 51% contained. The fire broke out June 19th and is being managed by more than 1,000 personnel. No word yet on what may have sparked that fire. A federal judge is blocking the Trump administration from subpoenaing the names and identifying information of Georgia election workers. The subpoena came after the FBI served a search warrant at the Fulton County Election Hub, seizing hundreds of boxes of ballots and other documents from the 2020 election. The cost of mailing a letter is likely going up next week. The USPS will raise the cost of a forever stamp to 82 cents starting Sunday, pending approval by the Postal Regulatory Commission. That would be a 4-cent hike. Other services will also see price jumps, including mailing postcards. Now, a check on traffic.
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4: Medical emergency on the 202 Santan eastbound approaching Alma School Road on the right shoulder there. Also a crash on the Superstition. Eastbound 60 at Mill off left. Car fire westbound 10 around Elliott Road on the right shoulder. Just cleared a wreck in the West Valley. Westbound 10 at 99th Avenue. A crash northbound 17 approaching the stack. If you have a traffic tip, give us a call. 602-374-6300.
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0: Thank you for hanging out with me, Garrett Lewis, with you. 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Just search Garrett Lewis. And we even have the interview yesterday by itself. Darren put it up of the school board member Peoria, Heather Rooks, about how Peoria police are finally all over the district, and they had search warrants. And then Congressman Abe Hamadeh today going after an activist, corrupt, stupid judge that is trying to make it easy for Democrats to steal elections. All that stuff. It's all up there. Just the entertainment continues. So Graham Plattner, by the way, really quick, and I'll get to his ex-girlfriend. New York Post had a story today that he is refusing to drop out unless he can approve his successor to run for the Senate. I mentioned earlier, he obviously is looking for somebody with a Nazi tattoo or a Nazi himself or maybe a Hitler mustache. Maybe that's what it is. I got to pick the guy with the Hitler mustache. Same values. A source familiar with the campaign said Plattner, his campaign and political strategist, Morris Katz, they're deliberating about the main Democrat dropping out only if his replacement has the same anti-Israel left-wing values that he does. The source quipped that Plattner assumes whoever might replace him would want a rapist's endorsement. Wow. Person continued, his team's delusional. Morris Katz, by the way, this has got to be a Jewish guy, K-A-T-Z, I'm Jewish. Morris Katz is like, Plattner's not going anywhere until we get somebody in here that hates Israel as much as he does. Wow. This Morris Katz is also a former campaign advisor to Ma'am Donnie in New York City. And Morris Katz is recommending Plattner remain in the race. I think that he's looking for a payout. We'll never hear of it, but that's what I think. Dude, the Democrats are a disaster. They don't know what to do. The media is really not talking about it. They're actually, you have some media saying it's time for him to go because the whole rape accusation. You have others like Morning Joe on MS Now. They're saying, oh, this is just, she comes in years later making these accusations. They don't believe her anymore. They believed her when it was about Brett Kavanaugh. They don't believe her now on MS Now. But I mean, you just think about it. The Democrats, they don't know what to do. This is more of a mess than you could ever imagine. It's just the media doesn't want to report on it because they don't want it to get out. They're a disaster. They don't know how to handle this. And you can use whatever analogy you want, right? They don't know how to down the plane. They don't know how to land the plane. They don't know how to park the car. They don't know what to do. It's not happening. Major problems going on. I would love to see him stay there because, I mean, just about every... Even Bernie Sanders came out and said, it's time for him to go. Really? If he stays and he's got six more days until Maine, where they don't allow democracy, they will overturn the will of the people, and the Democrat Party there can choose up until July 13th anybody they want to get in there and be the nominee for Senate. Who needs voters? These are communists. They get no vote. How is this not a bigger story, too, by the way? People saying, wait a second, even if the party thinks this person isn't right, the people have voted. They've chosen this guy. Who are you to come in and overturn the will of the people? Shouldn't that be one of the biggest stories out of this, too? Who are you to do this? Again, Democrats scream for years that they fight for democracy. Except when they wanted to replace Joe Biden and the Nazi guy because his polling is bad. They don't all of a sudden have a conscience, okay? Ruben Gallego doesn't have a conscience. Ruben Gallego told his wife as she's grunting and giving birth to his son, we're going to get divorced. Here's the papers. You're getting the legal bills. The guy has no conscience. Senator Eric Swalwell. All of a sudden, he's like, ah, the Nazi guy I endorsed, this is just too much. Too much? What are you talking about, too much? Matter of fact, Lindsay Fifield, one of his ex-girlfriends, that warned that this Graham Plattner is a terrible guy. She told the New York Times all kinds of stuff, but the New York Times chose to not actually include it. Now, all of a sudden, she did that interview about a month and a half ago, whatever it was. It was her and a bunch of unnamed people. Jenny Rasico was in it. Now Jenny Rasico's like, actually, he raped me. So Lindsay Fifield decided to spill the tea about the New York Times. She put on X, I actually understand. Again, this is his ex-girlfriend that came out and said how much of a bad person he is. And he got physical with her. And she's the one that said he dreamed about raping people, even guys that they tried to rob his apartment, whatever it was. She writes on X, I actually understand why Democrat leaders didn't take our stories seriously when the Times reported them in June, but are taking them seriously now. It was by design, she writes. The line most shared from the piece was the claim that the New York Times could not corroborate my story despite talking to two of my friends. I gave them the contact information for five friends. The New York Times called the two who I clarified would not know about the abuse, but would be able to affirm our relationship, timeline, events, etc. They simply did not call the other three. The New York Times chose to not corroborate it. I also gave them the names of my former roommates, all of them, who remembered him stalking our row house, which was about five houses down from his, and waiting for me to return. I gave the New York Times screenshots of messages between these roommates and I discussing it. I gave them the names of other men I dated who might have remembered him following us around the hill and showing up on my stoop after we walked home from dates to confront us. I gave them emails to my landlord urgently ending my lease and moving to an apartment across town and diary entries talking about it, all time marked. I told the New York Times that during premarital counseling, I'd spoken to my ex-fiance about the abuse because I'd explained to him why I reacted with such terror anytime he lost his temper. The New York Times said, oh no, we don't need to bother him or my priest. Besides, I'd written about it in my diary in detail, they reassured. As the weeks dragged on, I stopped trying to give them evidence because the amount I'd already given them seemed to overwhelm them. And I thought it meant they clearly had more than enough to verify my every claim. My friends might not have known the details of the abuse, but they affirmed that, yes, I told them he was abusive long before he ran for Senate. Besides, the New York Times assured my part in their reporting would be small. I thought my details would only serve to affirm Jenny and the other anonymous woman. Jenny and I have never spoken or met. Both shared with these reporters terrifyingly similar details of intimate partner violence, coercive control, and cycles of abuse and love bombing. The third unnamed woman in the story did as well. But tell me again how the New York Times could not corroborate. Dude, they tried to help him out. They didn't want him to seem bad. Nobody should ever believe anything the New York Times ever says ever again. Or Democrats. I mean, they're just terrible. Terrible. New York Times is a rag. You knew it. I knew it. They let this woman, they ignored her. She gave them everything, but they didn't. It's not that they didn't believe her. They didn't want anybody else to know. It's disgusting. Garrett Lewis with you. It's your afternoon addiction.
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1: In the East Valley, being cleared from the 202 eastbound approaching Alma School Road. There's a wreck on the 17 frontage road. It's just north of Anthem Way. Injuries involved. A crash with injuries on McDowell east of 52nd Street. Also in the West Valley, an accident. Injuries on 67th Avenue at Union Hills. If you have a traffic tip, give us a call. 602-374-6300.
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16: 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As Senate president, Warren Peterson has protected school choice and is leading more than 110 cases liberal Chris Mayes refused to defend. Vote for the only conservative for attorney general, Warren Peterson. 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
12: More high drama at the World Cup as Argentina kept their quest to be the first back-to-back champs in 60 years alive, scoring three times in 13 minutes late in the match for a 3-2 victory over Egypt. Former Cowboys defensive end Marshawn Nealand, who committed suicide last year, has posthumously been diagnosed with stage 1 CTE. Coco Gauff into her first Wimbledon semi after a 3-set win over Jessica Pegula. I'm Frank Arity.
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0: 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And Graham Plattner, again, the reports must be true. The New York Post added that he is saying, I'll only drop out if I get to choose my replacement, right? Well, listen to the main Democratic Party executive director, a lady named Devin Murphy-Anderson.
22: Hi, everyone. I wanted to provide you all an update on the U.S. Senate race here in Maine.
0: Let's do it.
22: As you know, the Maine Democratic Party has been working around the clock to develop a process to replace our U.S. Senate nominee that is open, inclusive, transparent, and fair.
0: First off, we're looking for a brain-damaged midget missing a left arm that is 100% not white, but a mixture of black, Hispanic, Asian, and some kind of rainbow. Could be sherbet, I don't know. That's what we're looking for. You're looking for inclusive. The Nazis just not doing it for you now?
22: The integrity of this process is just as important as the outcome.
0: Hang on. So, we don't care what the voters wanted. We need integrity in telling you we don't give a crap about who you voted for. We're going to take that and throw it away and put someone in that we want.
22: And we are committed to ensuring that Democrats across our state can have confidence in both. Unfortunately, Graham Plattner's team has repeatedly reached out to us in an attempt to put their thumb on the scale of what this process looks like.
0: Uh-oh.
22: We have repeatedly reiterated to Graham Plattner's team that they have no role in determining our next Democratic nominee for the U.S. Senate, nor in determining what this process looks like.
0: You guys shut up. Stop calling us, telling us what to do. You back the Nazi lady. Now, this is what's really funny, too. Very quickly here. Apparently, Graham Plattner, some guy they're thinking about replacing him with, and I guess he's kind of okay with it. I think they're kind of okay with it. Is a guy named Troy Jackson, former president of the Maine Senate. But it turns out that something called Progress Victory in Maine, a far left group, they say, no, Troy Jackson's not good enough. When he was a state lawmaker in a caucus meeting several years ago, he had a disagreement with a female and struck her with a bottle. He threw a bottle at her and hit her. Keep going, Dems. Keep going. I love it. This is a mess. Enjoy it. Thank you, Darren. Thank you for listening. Talk to you tomorrow at 4. Bye.
1: I was not involved in this decision. My administration was not involved in this decision. That we acted in the best interest of foster children, and the agency did as well. That being said,
2: No one was involved in this decision?
1: 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We are in communication with the AG about this request, and I'm going to leave it at that.
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24: Launching new strikes against Iran. I'm Lisa Lacera, Fox News. Central Command says the strikes began hours after Tehran targeted three civilian ships in the Strait of Hormuz.
25: Now, we don't have an official word yet from CENTCOM on how many strikes are happening, but our indication is that this is quite large and a number of different targets across southern Iran are in play. How the Iranians are eventually going to respond is a big question here, but this will also dominate the president's time while he is meeting with dozens of world leaders here at NATO.
24: Fox's Mark Meredith in Ankara, Turkey. The next round of meetings of NATO leadership to begin just hours from now. Earlier, President Trump announced the U.S. would lift sanctions on Turkey that were imposed after the country bought a missile defense system from Russia that could ease Turkey's reentry into the U.S. F-35 fighter jet program. One of the biggest supporters of Maine Democratic Senate candidate Graham Plattner, Vermont Senator Bernie Sanders, calling for him to drop out after an ex-girlfriend of Plattner accused him of sexual assault.
26: She's accusing him of raping her
8: back in 2021. She tells CNN he forced himself on her inside of her home in Maine, despite telling him to stop.
24: Fox's Alexis McAdams. Plattner denies the allegations. If Plattner drops out by next Monday, Democrats have until July 27th to choose a new candidate to face Republican Senator Susan Collins in November. A court appearance for Jose Medina, who's accused of shooting college student Sheridan Gorman to death when she and her friends were in a park.
9: Investigators say Sheridan and her friends went out to a beach park late at night in March trying to see the northern lights. That's when prosecutors believe Medina shot her while she was running for her life. Medina's next court date is now scheduled for July 27th.
24: Fox's Natalie Chuck in Chicago. Jose Medina has pled not guilty. A federal judge has ruled the Justice Department cannot have access to personal information for every person who worked during the 2020 election in Georgia. 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
5: Fox News, I'm Ted Lindner. The U.S. military has launched retaliatory strikes against Iranian targets after Tehran attacked commercial vessels in a busy international waterway.
6: U.S. Central Command revealing forces have started launching a series of powerful strikes against Iran in response to its attacks on three commercial vessels that were transitioning the Strait of Hormuz, crewed by innocent civilians, adding Iran's demonstrated aggression was unwarranted, dangerous, and a clear violation of the ceasefire.
5: Fox's Kristen Goodwin. And the National Transportation Safety Board has released its report about a small plane crash in Bowie, Maryland last month. The preliminary report says a pilot transmitted a distress code saying he couldn't see the airport before crashing the single-engine plane near a townhome community in a playground. All three men on board were killed. No one on the ground was injured. 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
8: Yeah, it's calmed down a little bit, but we're not out of the woods. Downtown Phoenix, a crash westbound 10 at the 7th Avenue on-ramp off right. Entry wreck southbound 17 Frontage Road north of Anthem. You'll find a crash on 51 northbound around Glendale Avenue sitting in the HOV lane. And a wreck entry 7th Street in Northern. Have a traffic tip? Give us a call, 602-374-6300.
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6: Fox News, I'm Sue Guzman. The U.S. military has launched retaliatory strikes against Iranian targets after Tehran attacked three commercial oil tankers.
7: U.S. Central Command revealing forces have started launching a series of powerful strikes against Iran in response to its attacks on three commercial vessels that were transitioning the Strait of Hormuz crewed by innocent civilians, adding Iran's demonstrated aggression was unwarranted, dangerous, and a clear violation of the ceasefire.
6: Fox's Kristen Goodwin, the U.S. says the strikes have now ended. Day two of preliminary hearings for Charlie Kirk's accused killer. Video footage submitted by prosecutors of suspect Tyler Robinson near the scene of the shooting will be shown over the objections of the defense.
8: The court rules that Exhibit 12.4 is admitted into evidence and shall be played in the courtroom.
6: That's the judge. 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
8: It's August 2023. A county government meeting in Pennsylvania's Lehigh Valley. 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
9: My 2-month-old son was happily drinking milk from his bottle when he quickly started choking, turned blue, and went limp. My boyfriend transported our son to the changing table as I grabbed an anti-choking device and my boyfriend began assembling it. 2 pumps of the device and my son was conscious, gasping for air and coughing up milk.
8: They all went to the ER to make sure the baby was okay.
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9: 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And I'm a mom who lost everything in less than 24 hours due to one doctor's misdiagnosis. Enough is enough.
8: 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And the next one. The stories they tell form a pattern of parents walking into a Lehigh Valley hospital to get help for a child, only to leave without them. And the same doctor's name kept coming up again and again. A pediatrician.
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8: 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From Serial Productions and The New York Times, I'm Diane Neary, and this is The Preventionist, a story about a doctor and the rise of a powerful field of pediatric medicine.
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11: News strikes complete. I'm Sue Guzman, Fox News. U.S. Central Command forces have wrapped up another series of strikes against Iran in response to Iran's attacks on commercial vessels transiting the Strait of Hormuz.
12: Our military is launching new strikes against Iran. The targets include air defense systems, coastal surveillance systems, and port facilities inside Iran. A senior U.S. official tells Fox News that these strikes are significantly larger than the ones carried out last month and that they're meant to send a signal that attacking commercial ships shipping is unacceptable. The strikes are in response to Iranian attacks on 3 commercial vessels that were going through the Strait of Hormuz. CENTCOM says those attacks were, quote, unwarranted, dangerous, and a clear violation of the ceasefire. Qatar is blaming Iran for attacking one of its tankers. And again, the Trump administration standing firm, saying these attacks will not be tolerated.
11: This is Christina Coleman. Iran retaliating with strikes targeting Bahrain and Kuwait. And Iran's top joint military command Tuesday vowed to deliver a crushing response, calling U.S. strikes a blatant act of aggression. Democratic leaders mulling their options after learning about new allegations that dropped against Maine Democratic Senate candidate Graham Platner. Fox's Kevin Cork.
13: More than 40 top Democrats who once backed Graham Platner have now abandoned him, demanding that he end his campaign. The latest to do so, Vermont Senator Bernie Sanders, who now says the sexual assault allegations against Platner are too serious to ignore. One of Plattner's accusers, a woman by the name of Lindsay Fifield, tells CNN she hopes the mounting backlash will finally end the campaign, but says it's still very painful that her allegations alone haven't been enough.
11: Federal judge ruling the Justice Department cannot have access to personal information for every person who worked during the 2020 election in Georgia. 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
9: What's happening, fellow sports fans? It's Andy West. Let's look back on this day in sports history, July 8th. We'll start today back in 1941 at the MLB All-Star Game. The game was notable for bringing the Yankees' Joe DiMaggio and the Red Sox' Ted Williams together on the same team. The two Hall of Fame outfielders were each having legendary seasons, with Williams batting over 400 and DiMaggio breaking the consecutive game's hit record. Of course, the game ended with drama. Williams stepped to the plate with two outs and two on in the ninth and hit a towering three-run home run to give the American League the win. Williams later said that was one of his favorite moments of his career. Jumping way ahead today in 2007 at Wimbledon in the men's tennis final, Roger Federer of Switzerland wins the singles title for the fifth consecutive year, beating Spain's Rafael Nadal. And today in 2010, LeBron James shocked the sports world by announcing via a live ESPN special called The Decision that he would be leaving the Cleveland Cavaliers and taking his talents to South Beach, joining the Miami Heat. LeBron would win two titles with Miami, then he'd return to Cleveland and give the Cavs their first championship.
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13: The NATO summit continues. I'm Ted Lindner, Fox News. President Trump proclaiming this morning while taking questions at the NATO summit, he believes the Iran ceasefire is over. This news coming as NATO has announced plans to build a multi-billion dollar missile system. Fox's Jonathan Savage with more.
14: This summit is attempting to show President Trump that the burden of European defense is shifting away from the United States. A long time coming, according to NATO Secretary General Mark Rutte.
15: Not only because of President Trump, also because of the Russian threat. But let's be honest. President Trump encouraging European allies and Canada to do this has really helped.
14: A dozen NATO members have announced a $50 billion long-range missile system to deter Russia. The British government says NATO fighter jets have scrambled to intercept Russian aircraft approaching Allied airspace more than 700 times. In Ankara, Turkey, Jonathan Savage, Fox News.
13: Earlier, the U.S. carrying out strikes against Iran Tuesday. Fox's Mark Meredith.
16: The latest news we are getting is from U.S. Central Command that they are launching new strikes against Iran, basically in retaliation after Iran had launched three different attacks on ships that were transiting the Strait of Hormuz. These were commercial ships as they are trying to get oil, natural gas out of that waterway from the Persian Gulf into the Gulf of Oman. But the Strait, of course, has been the center point for so much of what's happened since early February, where President Trump said it was imperative that ships would be allowed to move in and out of that area freely. Iran, of course, had contested that, saying that they were going to be the ones deciding who was going to be able to move through that waterway.
13: Also at the NATO summit, Denmark's prime minister again rejecting President Trump's desire for the U.S. to control Greenland. Met Frederiksen saying Greenland is, of course, not for sale, asking allies to respect Greenland's right for self-determination. She says Denmark is ready to defend its territory in the event of an attack. 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

0: Angels lost 8-3 to the Rangers. D-backs fell 4-1 to the Padres. And the Dodgers lost 4-3 to the Rockies. Birthdays today, actor Kevin Bacon is 68. Comedian Sebastian Maniscalco, 53 years old today. From The Morning Show, Billy Crudup. He was also in the movie Almost Famous. Terrific performance. 58 years old today. And the actress Angelica Houston is 75. If it's your birthday, happy birthday. We're so glad you were born. And thanks for making your morning show a part of your big day. When we come back to Turkey, we go. John Decker, our White House correspondent, has been there all this week. A lot of fireworks with the president yesterday. John Decker breaks down the analysis for us coming up. Also, we'll get you your sounds of the day. It's epic. All as your morning show continues 30 minutes after the hour.
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8: Daphne Caruana Galizia was a Maltese investigative journalist and blogger who spent her life fighting for truth, justice, and decency in a country overrun by corruption. 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
9: There are crooks everywhere you look now. The situation is desperate.
10: Malta is a tourist paradise, but underneath its extraordinary beauty, there are some dark, dark shadows. This is a place where dark power and dark money likes to hang out. And if you try and tell truth to that dark money and that dark power, if you're a journalist, it can be a very dangerous place indeed.
11: They were asleep

0: momentum? Is it being broken by the fall of Plattner? And that assumes Plattner will lead. When your morning show continues next, 29 minutes after the hour on this Wednesday, July 8th. Good morning to one and all.
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4: I-10 headed eastbound, now seeing just a little volume from 107th Avenue over to 16th Street. About a 14-minute ride there, a one-minute delay. Southbound 17, not looking too bad at the moment. It's now 12 minutes, making your way from the Loop 101 down to the Stack Interchange. If you have a traffic tip, call the tip line. It's 602-374-6300.
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21: An extreme heat warning continues through tomorrow with highs today topping out near 114. Clear and breezy tonight with a low of 91. 114 expected again tomorrow and 112 on Friday. I'm Wendy Swanson, 550 KFYI.
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24: 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I'm CJ Papa. President Trump comes out swinging around the target.
25: I don't want to deal with them anymore. They're scum. You know what scum is? They're scum. They're sick people. They're led by sick people.
24: The president at the NATO summit saying he believes the ceasefire is over. He did.

0: Case of conservative activist Charlie Kirk. Yesterday, prosecutors presented previously unreleased surveillance video they say showed suspect Tyler Robinson before and after the September shooting. A judge will decide whether there's enough evidence for the case to move to trial. Emmy nominations will be announced this morning. The annual awards for the best TV performers and creators will be handed out in September, with Mariska Hargitay set to host the event. And now here's a check of your traffic.
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2: I-10 eastbound, seeing that volume picking up now, making your way from 99th Avenue over to 19th Avenue. It's a 13-minute ride through that stretch and a 4-minute delay. Also, watch for a collision at 99th Avenue south of Peoria and a fire in the area of Watson south of Southern. You may see crews responding. If you have a traffic tip, call 602-374-6300.
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5: 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Lionel Messi led the late match charge with his game-tying goal in the 83rd minute.
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5: 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The Swiss advanced by beating Colombia on penalty kicks.
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2: Listening to the Conservative Circus 550 KFYI 790 KNST, the free iHeartRadio app. Well, it looks like we were premature in our announcing that Senator Mitch McConnell was brain dead yesterday. That's what we did.
9: Well, we didn't announce it. We were giving the reports that we had heard that were trending on social media. We had said they were unconfirmed reports. You know, we stated that Laura Loomer, who is Laura Loomer, did Laura Loomer things and said that Mitch McConnell was brain dead. But we were speculating, and the reason it was part of the conversation was because nobody has seen or heard from Mitch McConnell for like 3 weeks.
2: Well, apparently yesterday, Mitch McConnell called his good friend Scott Jennings. Yeah, they had a telephone conversation.
9: I think they were. Didn't Scott Jennings work for Mitch McConnell?
2: Yes, that was the beginning of his career in politics. They're both from the same state, I guess, Kentucky. He has a fondness for Mitch McConnell. I'm sorry.
9: It's a little disappointing. It's a little disappointing. Well, I got to be honest. I mean, typically I like Scott Jennings, but the fact that he's a swamp creature.
2: Well, see, that's just it. This is where I feel kind of uncomfortable now, because you know we love Scott Jennings on the show. We've had Scott Jennings in the center ring. But boy, yesterday when he was describing this telephone call to his good friend Mitch, it made me kind of queasy.
10: Yeah, he called me this morning before I did my radio show. We talked for about 17 minutes. Yeah, he talked a lot about the situation with Iran, talked a little bit about Ukraine and what's going on in Europe. I told him I'd been to the Teddy Roosevelt Library. We talked a little bit about the history of the vice presidency and how Roosevelt had transformed that in the modern presidency, a little history of the Senate. I mean, it was a, you know, it was a wide-ranging conversation. I talked to him often. I hadn't talked to him since he'd been in. I'd gotten a few text messages from him, but I hadn't spoken to him. So it was good to hear his voice. Voice sounded strong and sounded like he was keeping up with the news to me.
2: In other words, Mitch McConnell was as sharp as a tack. They talked for 17 minutes.
9: Is this Scott Jennings'
2: Joe Scarborough
9: Joe
2: moment?
9: Joe Scarborough moment?
2: I think so.
9: I talked to Mitch McConnell. He didn't say this was the best version.
2: He did not.
9: But he did say he's sharp as a tack.
2: But come on. We've seen Mitch McConnell can't string a sentence together for 30 seconds. We've seen him get the blue screen to death on two or three different occasions. The man doesn't speak in complete sentences anymore. You're telling me we had a 17-minute conversation and we talked about the Congress, Teddy Roosevelt, we talked about the war. Come on, Scott Jennings.
11: Did you ask him how he was feeling?
2: Oh, good question.
10: Yeah, he said he was feeling okay, you know, obviously well enough to call me on the phone and obviously well enough to talk to Barrasso and Thune. Now, look, I'm not qualified to discuss any medical issues or give you any information about that. That's really for him or his staff to do. But, you know, I talk to him from time to time and I see him from time to time. And,
2: come on, man.
10: You know, we had a conversation today about the things that we normally talk about, which are news of the day, political stuff.
2: He has regular conversations with Mitch McConnell. Yeah, they talk about the news and the stuff. That's what they normally talk about in his conversation. You know, Mitch McConnell, you know, he calls Scott Jennings. They're friends like that. I ain't mad.
9: That's still disappointing.
2: But it's just...
9: I mean, if his insider information is coming from Mitch McConnell, who might be the biggest obstacle to the MAGA agenda coming from the establishment right, this taints Scott Jennings for me a little bit.
2: Come on, what do you say?
9: Guilt by association.
2: Guilt by association. Is that what you're saying?
9: You are who you hang out with.
2: And he just said they talk often. They're like phone buddies. They're pals. They text each other. Scott Jennings.
11: Do you think he'd be willing to call into the show? Could we get him on the phone now?
10: You know, I wasn't really expecting him to call this morning, to be honest. So when the phone rang and I was able to talk to him, I was frankly pretty grateful. I mean, as I said, I've known him since I was a teenager.
2: Oh,
10: if it hadn't been for Mitch McConnell and the McConnell Center at the University of Louisville, you know, I would never have been able to go to college. He's been my mentor and he changed the trajectory of my life. So, you know, when things happen to him and happen to people in your life that you really care about,
2: so bad.
10: You know, you just sort of naturally feel extremely worried. So when I heard his voice today and he was clearly keeping up with stuff, that made me happy to hear from him. Because like everybody else, I've been, you know, somewhat in the dark about it. But to hear him talking and to know that he's also talking to the Senate leadership, it made me pretty happy.
9: I mean, I'm not wishing for Mitch McConnell's death. But to me, this says a lot more about... I mean, I now question Scott Jennings'
2: This is why I found this whole thing disappointing. I don't know why he did this. Why didn't he just shut up? Yeah, well, let Thune come and say he's had conversation with him or the other guy that he mentioned. Why do you have to do this, Scott? Did you have any idea, risk reward? Did you have any idea how this is going to impact Aaron and the people who think like Aaron and me?
9: Yeah. Well, how about this? I've spoken with Mitch McConnell. He's alive. We had conversations.
2: Ba-da-ba.
9: I don't need all the other stuff. But
2: you know what?
9: Here's what's concerning to me about this. We know Mitch McConnell has been. I mean, he's a swamp creature.
2: Yes,
9: he is. He's not open and vote. He conspires in the dark like a mafioso. You know, I'm going to give him a deal. And like you're part of that, and it's just you got a little bit of ick on you.
2: Well, you think that was icky? It gets worse. It gets worse, Scott Jennings. Because you know what? The reporter asked a very good question. It was Aaron Burnett. I don't know who it was. She asked a very good question. Wait till you hear how Scott Jennings answers whether or not Mitch McConnell is competent, capable in office. 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
13: 202 Santan Freeway in the East Valley dealing with a collision near Power Road. It's going to be off on the left shoulder. Watch for some slowing in that area. Then in the West Valley, there's a crash on 99th Avenue. This one is going to be south of Peoria. If you have a traffic tip, give us a call on that tip line. It's 602-374-6300.
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1: An extreme heat warning continues through tomorrow with highs today topping out near 114. Clear and breezy tonight with a low of 91. 114 expected again tomorrow and 112 on Friday. I'm Wendy Swanson, 550 KFYI.
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2: 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We are talking about Mitch McConnell. Is he alive? Is he dead? And his relationship with Scott Jennings. I just can't.
9: Am I up?
10: The paycheck. It's just so overwhelming. It's so nasty and sickening. Mitch McConnell, 10 years ago, he was finished. Now they're telling us he's sharp as a tack, huh? Right.
11: Yep, it's Mitch McConnell AI. That's what they're talking to now. So it's our first AI congressman.
15: Oh, boy, here we go. The wishy-washy conservatives. At least I know I support Donald Trump to the end. And I'm a true conservative. You guys, no. I'm sorry, but you're not. You are not true conservatives, and you don't support Donald Trump to the end. You only support him with regards to what you think the majority of your viewers will be thinking. Right, guys?
2: Well, hold on now.
15: Yeah, exactly.
2: Wait, who is this?
9: You want to know who that is?
2: Yeah.
9: That's our good friend.
2: Is that a...
9: That's Bob in Tucson.
2: That's Bob, okay.
9: Yeah.
2: I was caught off guard because I was listening to, you know, the commentary about Mitch McConnell being AI, which I want to get back to. But then...
9: I like the first one, the guy that says this is just like John McCain all over again.
2: Oh, but, can you cue him back up for us? Can you cue him? I don't know if I heard that one.
10: James T., producer Aaron, Robert and Chandler.
9: Okay, hey, Robert.
10: This is like deja vu from John McCain days. Mm. They brought McCain out in the wheelchair and his cast was on the wrong leg. They just can't give up that weekly paycheck.
9: Yeah,
2: I forgot about the cast on the wrong way.
9: These are all astute observations. I mean, other than Bob in Tucson, who says that we're not real conservatives.
2: Well, wait a minute, somebody. I thought we were sycophants. I thought we were sycophants.
9: Well,
2: Trump.
9: That was a different person that said we were Trump. See, this is how you know you're doing the job right,
2: right,
9: James.
2: Right.
9: Everybody's pissed off.
2: You know, Bob. I love you, Bob. That would be the sycophant. Trump to the very end. I believe everything Trump says. Trump ain't Jesus. I mean, we fight with Jesus too someday. I know, Jesus, you said that, but I don't trust you. You don't trust Jesus. Yeah, we all struggle with that. I'm going to trust Trump to the end? Come on, y'all. Come on. And we don't support Trump. I can criticize the man and still support him. I will vote for him. I want him still to be king. What are you talking about, Bob? Bob from Tucson. Wait, but he's still listening. Bob's still listening.
9: I love it.
2: We see,
9: unlike some people, we welcome dissent.
2: That's right. That's right, we do.
9: I mean, heaven forbid we question whether or not we should go to a ground war in Iran because a leader says
2: that. He says do it. You know, do it. If Trump says jump, you say how high. And I will, you know, probably 9 times out of 10 end up jumping. But there's that one time. And then this is crazy. When I do have some criticism, when we do have criticism, we get our assets kicked. We get taken to the woodshed.
9: And by the way, I mean, we didn't really criticize. All we just kind of said was it's time to ass or get off the pot.
2: And people have been saying that all the way along.
9: Either win the freaking war or pull out. Like this back and forth is causing, like, we either need to be in war or not be in war.
2: Has anybody heard from Lindsey Graham on this? Has Lindsey Graham weighed in?
9: He might be speaking on the phone with Mitch McConnell, because aren't they buddies?
2: We're going to continue this conversation about Mitch McConnell, really, and Scott Jennings, who, you have to be honest, you know, and because we've seen this movie before, who was that in Chandler talking about Senator McCain? Absolutely. Senator McCain probably died a couple of months before it was officially announced. We had that conversation. And we also had people who were sycophants about McCain. Oh, I love the man.
9: Yeah, I'm sorry to interrupt. Okay. That really upsets Bob. So I might do it a little bit more today just to needle you and Bob. But JJ, I appreciate you chiming in on the iHeartRadio app, but we don't need other listeners directing their anger at Bob. Oh, we can defend ourselves.
8: Good morning, James T., Aaron, and Pablo. This is JJ at Chandler, and I have a message for Bob in Tucson. Bob, I understand that you live in the sphincter of America.
9: You live in the absolute
8: worst place in Arizona, but that's no need to start flinging mud at everybody else.
9: Bob,
8: the rest of us are praying for you. We hope that you're able to pull whatever stick and or forest is in your butt out of your butt.
9: See, we don't need that.
2: Leave Bob alone.
9: I mean it. You don't have to agree with it. See, just like we don't have to agree with everything Trump says or does to prove our conservative bona fides, you don't have to agree with everything a listener says.
2: Real quick, for my listeners in Wisconsin, if you remember me back in the day, there was a Bob and Eagle. I think Bob and Tucson is just... I think he might have.
9: Is he like a transplant?
2: I think he might have moved from Eagle, Wisconsin to Tucson. Are you the same, Bob? Coming up next, we will talk about Scott Jennings, because Scott Jennings basically is stepping into the Joe Scarborough role here, and it is quite disturbing. That's going to be right after the news. Democrat Socialists get another win. That's the Hannity Morning Minute on 550 KFYI and 790 KNST.
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25: An outbreak of measles confirmed. From the 550 KFYI Newsroom, I'm Wendy Swanson. Officials at an ICE detention center in Pinal County are trying to contain a measles outbreak. DHS confirms that 7 detainees at the Florence Detention Center have tested positive for measles. DHS says all non-legal in-person visits have been suspended. President Trump says the ceasefire with Tehran is over. He spoke about it today at the NATO summit following the latest U.S. military strikes against Iran.
26: We said, go and do your funeral stuff. And instead of that, they start shooting rockets at ships yesterday. And so we hit them very hard last night, very hard. I would say 20 to 1.
25: The two nations had signed a 14-point memorandum of understanding last month. That included a temporary ceasefire. Arizona's extreme heat is putting a strain on animal shelters.
27: The forecast high in Phoenix today is 112 degrees, and that heat is causing animal shelters to overflow. Kim Powell is with Maricopa County's Animal Care and Control.
31: Theory is that when people are seeing lost dogs running around in the heat, they're more likely to stop and try to help them because, of course, they're worried about their paws, they're worried about dehydration.
27: Powell says 117 dogs were brought to the shelter after the 4th of July weekend, bringing the population to 760. That's 100 over capacity. Gary Baumgarten, Fox News.
25: A look at your money. The Dow is down 453 points. Let's take a look at the drive with 550 KFYI.
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33: Today, our forecast high temperature climbing to 114 degrees. It's looking like a sunny and dry day across the valley, a touch breezy in the afternoon, and our forecast low tonight still warm at just 91 degrees.
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2: Mitch McConnell is alive and Scott Jennings is his friend.
34: Ladies
0: and gentlemen, children of all ages, welcome to the Conservative Circus with James T. Harris.
2: Keep smiling, keep shining, knowing you can always count on me. Hey, you know, Luther sang in that one. That was Luther. That was Dionne Warwick. Stevie Wonder. And that was who's a skinny girl who passed away? She could sing really good. Whitney Houston.
1: That was a great song. That was a great song. I didn't know all of them were in it.
2: Oh yeah,
1: yeah,
2: yeah.
1: My friend's song is the one I think of. The why can't we be friends? Why can't you?
2: That's who war? Was that? Who was that? Houdini?
1: War, I think.
2: War, was it war? Okay.
1: But yours is a lot better. I like
2: it. You like that one? Yeah, yeah. Yeah, yeah, keep smiling, keep shining.
1: Yeah.
2: Right, right.
1: It brings warmness to you.
2: Yeah, that's how you feel. When you listen to Scott Jennings, you know, describe his good friend Mitch McConnell, it's all warm and fuzzy. And I'm so glad that we talk all the time. We text. We talked about the Teddy Roosevelt Library. We talked about the conflict. Yes, Scott Jennings did hear from his good friend Mitch McConnell. They go way back. I mean, I think Scott Jennings used to work for Mitch McConnell. He said, you know what? Mitch McConnell's responsible for him being where he is today. And he's just glad to hear from him to know that everything is okay. Now, this was on CNN, and one of the reporters was like, hey, you know what? You got to take advantage of an opportunity here. You're sitting on the panel. You're one of our commentators, you know, our pundits, and you got a personal relationship with Mitch McConnell. Hey, I got a favor to ask.
3: Did you come away feeling like he's still capable of serving the people of Kentucky as senator?
4: I came away feeling that he was staying on top of the news. Again, his condition and why he's in the hospital, right, and when he might come out, or that's no
3: question. Do you know why, and are just saying you're not at liberty to share?
4: I do not know why. I only know, has been reported what his office has said.
2: Come on,
4: so
2: come on,
4: this was, Scott. It was a personal private call.
9: Want to play it was a personal private call? You spent the better part of this entire segment on CNN talking publicly about the call. You know why he can't answer that question, honestly, James?
2: Because it didn't happen?
9: Because Mitch McConnell has been unfit to serve for the better part of a couple of years now.
2: No, come on. You know why? Come on now. Okay, we've been talking. We've been friends for a long time. You've been out. The reports that you were like, you failed. They found you in the house, you know, 3 weeks ago, your wife over in China. Hey, Mitch, man, seriously, what's going on with you? You know, but you got, what happened to you? Wouldn't that be a natural question? You and your friend, you've been friends for 40 years. Mitch, what happened? Dude, what was you drinking? What? Is it the gout? What got you?
9: Let me ask you this. If somebody asked you, we're friends, right? We have personal conversations all the time.
2: Correct.
9: If somebody came to you and said, James.
2: Yes.
9: In your dealings with Extra White,
2: mm-hmm.
9: Do you think he's fit to serve as a male underwear model?
2: Well, you know, I'm going to be honest with you. You know, there's something for everybody out there. You know, if you're talking about the large, the plus size community,
9: answer is no. But, the answer is no. He's fat.
2: You see
9: he's
2: what I'm doing?
9: Fat.
2: But you see what I'm doing?
9: Right, doing
2: I'm trying
9: Scott
2: to cover
9: Jennings,
2: for you.
9: Right.
2: No, I'm trying to cover for you.
9: Sometimes the answer is just no. You know what? And you could do it gracefully. Hey, you know
2: he's
9: what?
2: He's fat.
9: Mitch McConnell is my boy. We're friends.
2: I know you
9: I
2: like
9: owe
2: donuts.
9: My career to Mitch McConnell. But I would say that he needs to think about doing something else in his twilight years.
2: Extra right, love them cheeseburgers, but you're right.
9: You're damn right I do.
2: You're right. You say, you know what, it's time. It is time. It is. That's what he would say. Do you think he's fit? You know, well, you know, Scott Jennings.
3: Do you think they should put out a picture of Mitch McConnell, that he should release more to the public to quiet this noise?
4: Yeah, I think Al had a good point about McConnell's general disposition towards privacy.
2: Come on.
9: You're a United States senator.
2: Come on.
4: Probably not, particularly if I were an 84-year-old person who's normally private about himself.
2: This is so bad.
4: Probably not. But I take the criticism. I think it's a fair question about transparency. I think it's a fair question about whether they've done enough. But ultimately, these office holders, you know, they're in charge of their own operations.
2: This is painful. This is painful. This is painful.
9: If you want to be private, then you resign from your office and say, I'm going to spend time with my family, and then I'm going to die with dignity. I don't want cameras up in my grill while I'm expiring and drooling.
2: Because I'm a public figure, I'm going to step out of the public limelight. I'm going to go spend my dying days with my wife in China, my Chinese wife in China. Something. Are you serious? And this you know what? You know what? Sabrina Singh, she called Scott Jennings out because this, you know, this was egregious.
5: We have been on multiple shows together where you have brought up Secretary Austin's hospitalization when I was in the administration. Mm-hmm. And you were very critical of us on the handling and the secretary of his handling and being, you were incredibly critical of him not being transparent with the American people and the public about his condition. And I find it just so interesting that you're not being critical of a sitting senator who represents the state of Kentucky not being transparent with his constituents. He's been able to call Thune, Barrasso, and you, but we have no idea why he's hospitalized. But you were so critical of Secretary Austin, who did disclose why he was hospitalized, and was for 5 days. We are at almost a month, and we have no idea why Mitch McConnell has been hospitalized, and you're not being critical. You're not concerned by that?
2: Yeah, she called him out, and I think rightfully so.
6: Yeah, this is Dennis from Mesa. My opinion is Scott Jennings is not a good liar at all. I don't know what he's up to, but he sounds a little bit more like Joe Scarborough talking like that. It doesn't make sense.
2: It doesn't.
6: He should know better.
2: He should. I agree with you 100%. It's painful. It's painful. It's disappointing. You know, it's sort of like you're watching your hero do something crazy. It's like Brett Favre sending pictures of his junk to a...
9: his little Favre?
2: Come on, what are you doing? Well, come on. Scott Jennings.
7: That Boo Boo the Fool talking about Mitch McConnell being cognitive. Makes me think of that Looney Tunes cartoon where the frog was singing and dancing and the guy took him and tried to make money, and as soon as someone else showed up, he played dead. That's kind of what it's like.
2: You're right.
9: Hello my baby.
2: Hello my darling. Hello my ragtime darling. Yeah. I remember that. I remember that commercial of war, or the cartoon.
9: Love that. That's Marnie listening in California, chiming in on the talkback feature on the iHeartRadio app.
2: Absolutely fantastic. That great memory. And yes, that is Mitch McConnell, the turtle. Why are all the leading socialist millionaires? Have you noticed that?
9: Mom Donnie.
2: Mm-hmm.
9: Bernie.
2: Mm-hmm.
9: AOC.
2: Mm-hmm. Mm-hmm. What is going on with that? They're supposed to be for the poor, for the downtrodden. Why are they, the beautiful people, why are they millionaires? Socialist millionaires. We're going to talk about that coming up next.
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10: It's called football.
8: Soccer.
10: Football.
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4: An extreme heat warning continues through tomorrow with highs today topping out near 114. Clear and breezy tonight with a low of 91. 114 expected again tomorrow and 112 on Friday. I'm Wendy Swanson, 550 KFII.
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7: Sort of we're streaming. The camera operating software is acting a lot like Mitch McConnell.
3: Oh, no. Oh, no.
7: It's not quite dead, but it's not quite alive. It's operating in this ethereal ecosystem, and we've got our own version of Scott Jennings, who is calling the software up and is working to address it rather quickly, but give it a few minutes. It's not Pablo's fault. It's not, everybody's blaming Pablo. It's not my fault. We're working on it, and we got people. We have people, James.
3: Yes.
7: And this version of the software is sharp on a glitch. As a tack.
3: Working on a glitch. Mm-hmm. Glitching. We have been talking about the scourge of socialism, Marxism, that is firmly in our house. It is in. It's not knocking at the door. It's here. And it's spreading across America. And the real issue is, how do we educate the youngins, the younger generations who know nothing about socialism, who know nothing about communism failing throughout the 20th century, who have no idea of the hundreds of millions of lives that have been lost throughout the history of Marxism. They don't have a clue. The economic damage, the fact that it has not worked anywhere. You got John Stossel, he's on the job. And he brought in a student, actually, a girl from one of the Kakistans over there. One of the stands is very familiar with communism. She did a little piece and she's like, has a very good question. Why is it So many socialists are actually millionaires, people of privilege.
8: Anyone above you, they acquired it through illicit means. But then once you reach that point, well, you did it honestly.
9: Bernie Sanders seems to believe that. He used to complain about
10: millionaires and billionaires, millionaires and billionaires.
9: But then he made millions.
11: If you write a best-selling book, you could be a millionaire too.
9: Sanders no longer complains about millionaires.
12: Just the billionaire class.
3: We pointed that out. He went from talking about millionaires to billionaires, now it's just billionaires. Why? Because he is now a millionaire. He said it's because he's selling books. Shut up. You became a millionaire because the DNC paid you to drop out of the race in 2016 and again in 2020. You picked up 2-3 more houses. How does a Marxist come up with being a millionaire? Sir, now that you're a millionaire, millionaires are cool. It's the billionaires that are bad, but he's not the only one.
9: Democratic Socialist AOC grew up in this wealthy suburb and attended one of the most expensive colleges in America.
13: You can't earn $1 billion.
9: Then there is Seattle's new socialist mayor, Katie Wilson, eager to further tax the rich.
16: The claims that millionaires are going to leave our state are like super overblown. The ones that leave, like, bye.
9: She also grew up privileged. She went to Oxford debt-free thanks to her wealthy parents.
3: What? I didn't know the mayor of Seattle, the woman who was living in her parents' house, I didn't know that they were rich. I didn't know that she went to Oxford. I didn't know that she was a woman of privilege. How can these people run around talking about white privilege? And Sandy Cortez. What do they call her? Sandy from the suburbs. She came from a wealthy suburb. She came from a wealthy background. She went to one of the most expensive schools in the country, and she sold herself as a bartender. Wow. All of these socialists come from money.
9: And of course, there is New York City Mayor Mamdani. His parents own a 5-bedroom mansion and paid for his expensive private school.
17: Bowdoin College. If you go to school here, you're rich.
8: He is the poster boy for luxury beliefs.
18: Nepotism and hard work goes a long way.
8: It's almost like he was made in a laboratory. He has a wealthy filmmaker mother, an Ivy League professor father. He spent most of his teens and 20s floundering, you know, working for his mother's film studio, trying to moonlight as a rapper.
19: Chop, chop, chop it up.
3: He's living off mom and dad. What in the world? And this podcast guy, Hassan Piker, I didn't know too much about his background. He's out here pushing socialism left and right. Did you know that he's a what do you call the kids? You call them a nepo? What do you call them?
7: Oh, a nepo baby.
3: A nepo baby. Well, what is going on here?
20: We live under a inherently oppressive capitalist dogma.
9: Many socialist influencers grew up wealthy. Streamer Hassan Piker admits that. His dad was an executive at one of Turkey's largest companies.
3: Turkish?
7: Yeah, they hate America.
3: Oh, come on now.
9: His largest companies. Now Piker earns millions streaming on Twitch, denouncing the system that makes him rich.
25: For years, I've wanted to visit Cuba. I wanted to see a socialist society in person.
9: He was recently seen wearing $1,300 glasses to his trip to Cuba.
3: Yeah, that's not that bad. $1,300 frames. That's poverty. That's lowball. But they were nice frames. They were kind of nice frames, but come on now.
7: I mean,
3: we need to point that out.
7: But this is what you can do when you live in a capitalist society. If you want to waste your money on $1,500 frames, you can blow for, you know.
3: They were nice frames too. But yes, that's your point. That is the point. You can't get $1,300 frames in Cuba. You can't get $1,300 frames in Ukraine. Wait, yeah, Ukraine?
7: I don't know that you can even get. I mean, you can't even get electricity in Cuba, let alone eyeglasses.
3: Speaking of Cuba, did you know that Fidel Castro was a nepo baby too?
7: Well, yeah, they're all, I mean, look,
3: how come this is not pointed out? How come this is not pointed out to the naive socialist kids out there? Oh, you all equal. No, these people are rich. They're millionaires. You're following millionaires. What's wrong with you?
7: Sorha Mamdani was hanging out with Jeffrey Epstein while his mom was polishing her Oscar award.
3: Ooh, ooh.
7: He grew up in Hollywood elite and financial elite.
3: Socialism doesn't work. And now the people in the streets of New York are starting to find out. We'll talk about it coming up next. Let's face it, there's a lot of uncertainty out there right now. The economy, interest rates, AI, war. But if you are thinking about selling your home, if and what your home sells,

0: said the Middle Eastern nation was behaving very badly. The death toll in last month's back-to-back earthquakes in Venezuela has risen to more than 3,600. There are up to 50,000 people still missing under the rubble. Of those still unaccounted for, more than 100 have been deported from the United States and were being processed inside a coastal hotel when the tragedy struck. More personnel are on the scene of the pocket fire burning near Sedona. The latest count from officials shows more than 1,200 firefighters are battling the wildfire that's now torched more than 27,000 acres. The Salvation Army has 10 cooling centers open during this week's extreme heat warning. They're located throughout the Phoenix metro, which is sweltering with temperatures around the 114 mark. Those cooling centers, which feature air conditioning and water and a place for people to cool down, are open from 11 a.m. to 5 p.m. They'll be open until tomorrow unless the warning is extended. And now here's a check of your traffic.
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2: Watch for a crash on the 202 Santan Freeway. This is headed westbound near Power Road. Looks like all activity, though, has been moved off to that left shoulder. Then a pedestrian-involved accident in the West Valley. This is on Lower Buckeye. It's east of Saraval. If you have a traffic tip, give us a call on the tip line. It's 602-374-6300.
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2: 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Oh, did you see those World Cup games yesterday? You probably didn't, Eric, because you're not watching anymore.
6: Nope. I'm done with the gay ball.
2: I'm telling you what, it was...
6: Just manly sports from here on out. I'll watch the finals, I guess.
2: Argentina coming back was absolutely crazy. You know what was crazy?
6: It's the morning, James. You're boring people.
2: You know what was crazy? Because you know Argentina is a pretty much white team, only white. They don't have any
6: unlike France,
2: African. Yeah, yeah.
6: France is basically African. I mean,
2: pretty much.
6: If you're a citizen, you're a citizen.
2: Argentina was asked why their team has no black players.
6: And what did they say?
2: It was legendary. They said, because we are a country, not a Disney movie.
6: It's amazing. Now, I did not watch,
2: right.
6: But I guess Egypt was up like 2-0,
2: yeah.
6: And Argentina came back and Messi scored, and you know,
2: crazy.
6: And then Tom Brady tweeted something to the effect of that might have been better than 28-3.
2: Ooh, that's what punking the Falcons. Oh my gosh.
6: Well, and Tom Brady was the architect of the biggest Super Bowl comeback, and so
2: it was fantastic. So you sent the thing that I tried to help you where it can comparing the.
6: Yeah, I don't care. Okay. I don't care because I like real sports.
2: Okay,
6: I'm back to like the rest of America. Since we're not in it anymore, soccer is gay.
7: What is Egypt upset about though? What happened at the end?
6: Well, they lost.
2: Well, no, they're saying that they had a goal removed and they waited long. You know, it's kind of complicated, but they were. Blaming the refs.
6: Oh, wait. Yeah, something exciting happened and the refs overturned it?
2: Yeah.
6: Oh, that never happens at the
7: World
6: Cup.
7: And then they blamed the ref.
2: Right.
7: Because it was political or something like that. He didn't like them or I don't know.
2: You know, socialism.
6: Hey, Joe just walked in. Joe's favorite sport is?
2: What is that?
6: Joe likes hockey.
2: He likes soccer.
6: He likes hockey.
2: He can't hide it. He's a soccer fan.
6: No. Nobody in America is really a soccer fan. If you are, you're probably a socialist.
2: Tay-Tay out there in New York City, she got married over the weekend. I don't know if you knew
6: that. Yeah, Madison Square Garden. I saw something about that.
2: Well, you know what?
6: But we weren't talking about that.
2: That's coming back to bite Mom Dami in the assets.
6: Well, she's a billionaire.
2: Right.
6: Did they tax her?
2: They shut down the city and accommodated her. Not only that, because of the power usage to put on that wedding
6: spectacle at Madison Square Garden.
2: Other people, taxpayers in New York, have to pay for it.
8: Mondani, you're a real piece of I get a message from Con Ed, and they tell me that they're going to lower the voltage in my area to reduce outages. What a coincidence, the same day Taylor Swift gets married at MSG. And for all the Swiftie fans and mental, idiotic liberals who think that this wouldn't affect what's going on in New York, you're dead wrong. Imagine going to a gas station paying full price, but they quietly give you 10% less than what you're supposed to get. Welcome to socialism. And we have this mayor telling people to put their ACs to 78 degrees. This is going to be the liberal logic. Oh, he wants to reduce outages in New York. That makes sense. Well, I wonder why it got so bad because we allowed millions of illegal immigrants to come into our country.
6: Well, that's really the case. I don't think that was Taylor Swift.
8: At some point, we have to ask if our infrastructure could keep up with the policies that we support. And I know
6: they
8: don't
6: know. Why are we arguing with them? I mean, the Yankees play at Yankee Stadium. Mets play at City Field.
2: They went out of their way. They went out of their way to bring this megawatt a star and reroute traffic and power usage. And at the same time, they're trying to tell everybody, you know what? We're gonna up your usage.
6: Well, they're basically telling everybody, up yours. Tay-Tay's getting married.
2: That's what they're saying, and the people are starting to catch. They don't like it. I love it. They don't like it. Hey, Florida dodged a bullet. They really dodged a bullet. I'm going to tell you what's going on coming up next.
6: Hockey fan Joe from Advanced Window Products is here. Did you get your invite to Taylor Swift's wedding?
9: Whose wedding?
6: Taylor Swift. She got married on Saturday.
2: Yeah, I really like you. Who?
9: Who?
6: Yeah. Well, you know what? Here's the thing. I think... Well, James, because he rolls like that, we'll make sure you get introduced to Taylor Swift and Travis Kelce because they probably have a huge house. They're going to need some really good windows.
9: Yeah, I'll tell
6: you. And that's what you're in the business to provide, right?
9: You know who I'd love to sell windows to?
6: Who?
9: Those women on The View.
6: Why?
9: Yeah.
2: Because people will break them and have to buy more.
9: You sell them for like $6,000 a window, and they wouldn't know any difference. Oh, that's a good deal.
2: That's true.
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11: Watch for a crash on the 202 Santan Freeway. This is headed westbound near Power Road. Looks like all activity, though, has been moved off to that left shoulder. Then a pedestrian-involved accident in the West Valley. This is on Lower Buckeye. It's east of Saraval. If you have a traffic tip, give us a call on the tip line. It's 602-374-6300.
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37: From the Whitfield Nursery's Weather Center.
38: An extreme heat warning continues through tomorrow with highs today topping out near 114. Clear and breezy tonight with a low of 91. 114 expected again tomorrow and 112 on Friday. I'm Wendy Swanson, 550 KFYI.
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2: 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Are we back?
6: Oh, yeah, we're streaming. It's okay. Just that the cameras are a little wonky this morning. Yeah, they're 550 again, KFYI. They're like Mitch McConnell. They're working, they're just not operating at peak efficiency.
2: Back in 2018, Florida almost elected Andrew Gillum by less than 0.5%. Remember Andrew Gillum? This is the guy who, right after he lost the election, was called to naked with two other men, I believe, in a hotel with some crack cocaine. Sort of like...
6: Marion Barry?
2: Right.
6: Except he was with a woman.
2: Marion Barry was... It set me up.
6: Right.
2: Right.
6: I mean, look, you do you, boo.
2: Yeah.
6: Oh, I need to clarify, by the way, because I'm getting a little pushback. When I called the World Cup gay, I don't mean it in a derogatory attack, a homosexual way.
2: You just mean it's gay.
6: As in gay. We're taking that way, like the 90s way.
2: But see, you wanted to be gay in the 90s way, but the fact of the matter is, you still have interest in the World Cup. Don't tell me you're not going to watch anymore. You still have teams, from extra white countries, you are going to watch. So stop lying.
6: I will watch England versus Norway because that Viking dude on Norway. That's what I'm saying.
2: He's a specimen. It is not gay. It's not gay in a 90s way that you are still interested in soccer. Just go ahead and admit it.
6: I'm not interested
2: in not soccer. That. You're interested in World Cup. Once World Cup is over, I get it. Then to go ahead and watch it will be gay. Local level will be gay. World Cup is not gay.
6: I'd actually probably watch MLS soccer more than... Because at least, like, if Phoenix had a team, I know we have the rising, but we had an MLS team. I love professional sports.
2: You're a mosey on. You get a jersey.
6: No, I would not.
2: You would get a jersey.
6: I don't have a baseball jersey. I have football. I have a few football jerseys, and I have, at last count, 128 hockey jerseys.
2: You know, I had bought an extra large jersey from a Colombian team when I was in Colombia. It didn't fit. Didn't fit because they're very, very, you know,
6: svelte.
2: Yeah, I gave it to my son. It fits him perfect. So that was my one attempt to wear a soccer jersey. It's just beautiful colors, black and white. I don't know what they stood for.
6: But are you gonna? I mean, who do you have? If I was gonna bet money, is France gonna win the whole thing?
2: If I were to bet money, and I'm not a betting man, I would say emotionally, I would say Spain. Emotionally, I would say Norway. Norway.
6: Spain
2: is supposed to Spain is supposed to be pretty well kept secret.
6: I thought they played kind of like boring keep away ball.
2: Spain is like the Bills. They're like the Bills. Spain is like the Philadelphia Eagles.
6: Right.
2: Right.
6: The analogy you sent me, which I thought it made perfect sense.
2: Right.
6: England is the Bills.
2: Yes.
6: Lots of hype, but never
2: coming home. Never bringing it home. But the Philadelphia Eagles, I mean, they could put it together. They can get that Spain.
6: I think it's a shame that me, as extra white, am in a position where I have to watch England play Norway.
2: That shouldn't be.
6: They're
2: going to eliminate the white countries first to make sure that they can.
6: I guess if there's a benefit is that we're getting an extra white nation into the semifinals, right? I mean, there's going to be at least one extra white nation in the final four.
2: Yes. Yeah, you know, but was it Norway with the big Swede or whatever he is, the Viking? Mm-hmm. I like that team. They're the wild card.
6: That guy, he's like 6'6". He's faster than Tyreek Hill. They clocked him as running like at peak speed 22 and a half miles an hour.
2: Did you see when they pushed him down? He was going to the ground. He did a flip, kicked the ball while it was still in the air, did the flip, kicked the ball while he was upside down into the goal. Wow! I'm like, is this AI? Nope. Nope. It's that Viking. Can you imagine having this kid? If he's playing football, like a tight end just running at you.
6: Well, that's what they were saying. I mean, imagine somebody with Travis, you know, with the 6'6", but with the speed of the fastest player in the NFL. He would dominate.
2: He only eats red meat and drinks raw milk.
6: I think we should just give him a green card and have him come over.
2: He could be a Packer.
6: Well, he's used to the cold.
2: He's got, that's right. I don't want to see him go to the Vikings. That would be the natural place for him to go. But
6: internationally he's going to play soccer. I mean,
2: well, he'd make more money, more attention.
6: Yeah, and I mean, he's already become an international hero. Imagine if he gets Norway into the finals of the World Cup.
2: Oh,
6: that guy,
2: it's over.
0: So there's no more Latin countries in there.
6: Well, let's see. I mean, we've got all right. Here's what's left, Pablo. You have France versus Morocco. That is tomorrow. Uh-huh.
2: That's Africa and Europe.
6: Spain versus Belgium.
2: Europe.
6: Norway versus England.
2: Europe.
6: And then
2: Europe.
6: You've got Argentina versus Switzerland.
2: Well, but you can't say Argentina is a Latin American country because they're like, you know, extra white of the South.
0: My point was, I guess they shouldn't do no more crowd shots, so I'm not going to watch no more. Because every time the Latin game was on, they did like the crowd shots.
6: Oh, wait, have you seen the women of Argentina?
2: Have you seen the? Have you seen?
0: But every other time I was watching the Colombia.
2: Come on now, come on. Well, you got to see the women of Argentina. That's
0: right,
2: no
0: I'll
2: joke.
0: That one.
2: That is no joke.
6: Well, look, all the women are beautiful.
2: Oh, yes.
6: I mean, all of the women. Well, I mean, the English women are a little gat toothy and missing some teeth and stuff.
0: But they have done a great job with the crowd shots.
2: Americans need to catch up, though, on that. The American, you know, the NBA, they did pretty good this year, especially the women behind the San Antonio Spurs bench. But, you know, they got nothing on Brazil.
6: Well, but think about how much money did you have to spend? Like, the beautiful women got the money. The men had the money, and they bring in their there's a lot of beautiful women watching the World Cup.
2: Yeah, they are.
6: And that might actually bring me back in to watch more of the games.
2: That's what I'm saying. Whatever. This is not going to... When is America going to get the World Cup again?
0: Right? I don't know.
6: When we going to get it?
2: Yeah.
6: You know, given how successful it's been...
2: And you wouldn't be surprised
6: if we're on like an every other rotation type thing.
2: We got the infrastructure.
6: We got the infrastructure, you know, But we only got it because of Trump.
2: Thank you.
0: Yes.
2: Thank you, Trump. You know, I was going to tell you about Andrew Gillum, but it's all right.
6: Look, here's what you need to know about Andrew Gillum. He got popped
2: gay?
6: For drugs.
2: For real.
6: Yeah. Gayer than the World Cup.
2: Gay.
6: And now he's in prison again for
2: drugs. He was almost the governor of Florida. That close. Thank you, Ron DeSantis. Coming up after the news, we're going to give you the latest on the ceasefire. Ceasefire is over, by the way. Ceasefire is over. What does it mean for the Trump administration? What does it mean for Iran? How do we get out of this? 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
18: Parents frustrated with Peoria School District. From the 550 KFYI Newsroom, I'm Wendy Swanson. Parents are still left looking for answers following a board meeting held by the Peoria Unified School District last night. The meeting was moved to Marshall Ranch Elementary School after police served a search warrant at the school district's headquarters Monday. The warrant is connected to an investigation into former Centennial High School teachers Haley Beck and Angela Berlaca, who are accused of having a sexual relationship with the same student. But parents were not able to ask questions at last night's meeting. This parent tells Fox 10 the move only creates more frustration.
19: Parents just don't understand why, you know, we come to ask questions and removing the public comment doesn't allow us the opportunity to do that.
18: The board claims that removing public comment was not meant to be malicious and the investigation wasn't on the meeting's agenda. President Trump says Ukraine will be given permission to manufacture Patriot missiles, an important tool in defending against Russian ballistic missile attacks.
20: A little birdie told me this about the fact that we'll give them the right to make Patriots. We'll show them how to do it. It's very complex, actually, but it's... You'll figure out the complexity quickly.
18: Trump made the announcement at the NATO summit in Turkey, speaking alongside Ukrainian President Vladimir Zelensky. Trump said he likes Patriot missiles because they're a defensive weapon. A look at your money. The Dow is down 705 points. Let's take a look at the drive with 550 KFYI.
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24: Today, our forecast, high temperature climbing to 114 degrees. It's looking like a sunny and dry day across the valley, a touch breezy in the afternoon, and our forecast low tonight still warm at just 91 degrees.
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0: The ceasefire has been canceled. America, once again, is bombing Iran.
1: Ladies and gentlemen, children of all ages, welcome to the Conservative Circus with James T. Harris.
0: Do you think President Trump will restrain from dropping the bombs on Iran until the protesters come home? Because we had some leftist protesters that were over at the Ayatollah's funeral. And they were chanting death to America along with the, you know, the IRC people.
2: Well,
0: do you think he'll wait till
2: like
0: he gets back?
2: Missed opportunity. Kill two birds with one stone.
0: You're saying he should have did
2: literally
0: an Obama.
2: Literally and figuratively.
0: He should have pulled an Obama and taken out an American citizen over there in the foreign country.
2: If you're over in a enemy nation talking about how much America sucks and how you're siding with the Islamicists, are you really an American?
0: You know, well, Jane Fonda, was she really an American? She's over in Hanoi, Jane.
2: I rest my case.
0: And she's still around today, pulled tight, but still protesting out there, celebrity. Yeah. Have you seen Jane Fonda lately at some of the celebrity protests?
2: Well, she's still doing her gig, right? I mean, that's her gimmick.
0: That is her thing now. You have the protesters, you have the people who are absolutely celebrating the Ayatollah, celebrating him as a great peacemaker, as a great humanitarian, that's it. Standing up for the downtrodden people of the world, whatever the reasons, whoever is in charge, the war now is back on. And the reason why the war is back on is because, well, as reported, Iran has not been playing fairly. They have been trying to skirt the agreement. They've been having cargo ships, shipping goods, shipping people, and that's not allowed.
2: Using drones. They have not exercised in good faith the memorandum of understanding.
0: So the president now is saying, you know what, for that, they must be bombed. He even said, yo, tonight the bombing starts again.
2: Probably.
0: Yo, that's, you're right. Sorry, there was a qualifier.
2: He said probably.
0: Probably. They'll probably start again.
2: But, you know, if I was on Kelce right now, I'd probably make that bet that
0: probably
2: turns into, yeah. In fact, now Trump just said, Iran ceasefire is over. Going to hit them hard.
0: Iran,
2: tonight.
0: Yeah. They make. So what? Would you make the bet on, what's it called?
2: Kelce or the Poly Market. Yeah, right. One of those future betting sites. I'd lay a couple of bones down.
0: Do you think, well, you know, here's the deal. What people are tired of is the threats. We have the military might. We've already exercised that. But based on a previous conversation we had earlier in the show, it is time for President Trump to show the nuts, if we indeed have the nuts. And the nuts would be troops on the ground. Let's be real. We've never been able to win a war unless you had troops on the ground, and we don't want that. And I would even go so far as to say there was a period of time where we weren't advocating that. But I think I am now at that point. Look, finish it.
2: If it would finish, if we know that it's going to finish the mission and is going to provide victory and we're not going to get bogged down, then I
0: see,
2: understand,
0: those are, but you know what? That's the yin
2: the
0: and
2: risk,
0: the yang of
2: right?
0: it, isn't it? Because we're talking about another forever war.
2: Well, and this is the problem, is because Trump doesn't have the nuts, again, poker analogy, if he goes all in and it feels like putting troops on the ground is like going all in, now Iran's going to have to show their cards. And that's... There's a lot of unintended consequences that can happen when you put boots on the ground.
0: Isn't this the type of conflict that he said we would never get in again, that we would avoid?
2: Well, he did. I mean, he did say two things when he was campaigning. He said he was going to end the Russia-Ukraine war and that there would be no more foreign wars.
0: That's what he said.
2: And, well, he was talking with Vladimir Zelensky today about the Russia-Ukraine war, and we are in a foreign war in Iran.
0: Okay, now, before we go any further, I just want you to be prepared, Aaron, because we're going to hear from Bob in Tucson.
2: Oh, yeah, well, this is not a criticism of Donald Trump.
0: Sounds like it's criticism to me.
2: You know what it
0: sounds like? You're not 100% in, you know.
2: Well, no, I am skeptical of
0: starting a ground war.
2: You know why? I have a son who is soon to be military age, and I would rather him not have to go overseas to fight a foreign war.
0: Would you have him defect to Canada if that were the case? If they're starting up the draft, then or tell him to go. Do your duty
2: to your country.
0: Yeah.
2: I think, you know, but I'd rather not have to worry about that at all. And I think that is how a lot of people feel. Like, war is not something to just rush into wholehearted. You can be patriotic. You can support the president, but you can also give pause and go, that doesn't mean I would be against it, but I'm also cautious and, like, I don't want to just go start a foreign war. I mean, we're talking about human lives at a scale that, man, we had better be able to win that.
0: This is why I like the volunteer army. I do not like conscription at all, because I'd be like, no, I'm sorry. Look, when people want to join and they sign up and there's all types of opportunity for advancement and, you know, the pride in defending your country, I don't have a problem with that. And so, if the president decides to go to war, these people signed up for this. It's when you have the draft that becomes a problem.
2: Whoa. Mark Kelly said that you could ignore orders.
0: Mark Kelly is gay.
2: No, he's Mexican. He was wearing that Mexican jersey.
0: Gay in the 90s way, too.
2: Not in the Eric Gillum way, but in the
0: Right.
2: In the 90s
0: In the 90s way. And he's gay for wearing that Mexican jersey, too. Just saying. Even though it's great. I'm sorry. I know Tucson is seen as Little Mexico, but it's wrong. Coming up.
2: That's the second shot Tucson's had to take today. They're catching all kinds of drives. We love Tucson.
0: It's my adopted hometown.
2: Tucson. There's nothing wrong with Tucson. I mean, there are parts of the city that aren't
0: Mexican.
2: Very good,
0: parts of the city, Phoenix, that they don't speak good English. It's okay.
2: Heck, there's parts of Gilbert now that kind of suck.
0: You know what I called it? A Plattner. Sorry.
2: The Nazi in Maine?
0: Yes. I think he's caused permanent damage to the Democrats. We'll talk about that coming up next.
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42: An extreme heat warning continues through tomorrow with highs today topping out near 114. Clear and breezy tonight with a low of 91. 114 expected again tomorrow and 112 on Friday. I'm Wendy Swanson, 550 KFYI.
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0: 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The Democrat Party, they have been damaged. This whole Plattner thing has really just destroyed their credibility. And it's the kind of stink that will stick, I do believe, because how do you get away from, again, Senator Spreading Bull Elizabeth Warren saying this?
6: I am here because Washington needs fighters, and Graham Plattner is the fighter we need. You bet. I said to myself, that's my kind of man.
0: Ooh, because that's my kind of man.
7: She said that with a... like with a gleam in her eye too. Like
0: she did. Line that back up for us.
7: Like she was salt and pepper. What a man! What a man! What a mighty good man!
0: That's the man we need. I said, ooh,
6: fighters, and Graham Plattner is the fighter we need. You bet. I said to myself, that's my kind of man.
0: Yeah, because that's my kind of man.
7: Does he have high cheekbones too?
0: Well. He might be. They might be from the same tribe, you know. She a being of. They should come out with a.
7: I like think he's from a Germanic tribe, right? Uh-oh. That's where a lot of the Nazis were, right over there in Germany. I don't know that there weren't Cherokees in Deutschland, were there?
0: I don't think so. You've got MSNBC. We talked about this. You know, they're saying it out loud now. The reason why Graham Plattner is in trouble right now, is because it was a Democrat that accused him of rape. When a Republican woman accused him of rape, her politics didn't really fit the bill. But we can't ignore a liberal.
14: To that comment about the sort of post-Me Too era and the debate that sort of happened in the Democratic Party after this the series of allegations around Graham Plattner, part of, I think, what made it complicated for some Democrats to fully believe the woman who was at the center of the last round was that she was associated with right-wing politics. But this woman, I want to read part of what's out here. One of the reasons, she says to Politico, I didn't come forward sooner was the huge moral conflict that I had between supporting his politics. Uh-huh. So she is saying, I actually agree with Graham Plattner, his positions, his politics. She's clearly more on the left, but not supporting him as a person. I just want the truth out there. I just want people to have a whole scope of who he is as a person.
0: This is sycophant thinking on behalf of the women. You know what? I support his policies. But he raped me, but I don't know if I can come forward with it because I agree with his policies.
7: So we might need to get somebody from like Phoenix PD on when you're pulling out a rape kit, does it test for political ideology? Well, I mean, we see signs of sexual assault, but you're a Republican, so you weren't actually raped. It's not rape.
0: Exactly.
7: In the words of Whoopi Goldberg.
0: Exactly. And when a liberal woman, well, you mentioned this the other day,
7: E. Jean Carroll. Yeah, said rape is sexy.
0: Rape is sexy.
15: The word rape carries so many sexual connotations. This was not sexual.
16: I think most people think of rape as it is a violent assault. It is not.
15: I think most people think of rape as being sexy. Mm.
16: Let's take a short break.
15: Think of the fantasy.
0: Let's take a short break. Time to go to... look at this.
7: You have to believe E. Jean Carroll because, see, she's a liberal.
0: She is.
7: And Donald Trump is not. So, therefore, she was raped, I guess. This is what the thinking is now on the left. And, see, this goes all the way back, James, to Bill Clinton and our good friend James Carville. Well, Juanita Broderick said that Bill Clinton, and she was just a whore in a trailer park.
0: Right? But Juanita Broderick, he raped Juanita Broderick. And he's the one who told her, you know, when he bit her lip, you know, may want to put some ice on that. You're thinking about Paula Jones,
7: right,
0: who he exposed himself to. And then is like James Carville, you never know what you get when you drag a dollar through a trailer park.
7: It's gonna really change the whole theme of Law and Order SVU when have to bring in people's politics to see if a woman got raped or not.
0: I'm telling you, these actions in the latest one with Plattner is destroying the Democrats' brand. And listen to Sonny Holston. Sonny Holston on The View talking about she's trying to somehow put this on Republicans.
8: Republicans at this point can ask us to take the moral high ground.
9: There you go.
8: That is over at this point.
9: That's right.
8: That is over.
10: It's a choice.
8: I'm sorry. Democrats have always fallen in love, and Republicans have always fallen in line. It's time for Democrats to stop that nonsense, put emotions on the side. Let's be strategic. Let's get some power. Yes. Let's take over the Senate. Yes. Let's take over the House, and let's right the ship. Let's get our country back. I am sorry. I am someone that believes in character. I am someone that believes that morals matter. But because of the state of this country, if I lived in Maine, I would hold my nose and I would vote for Plattner.
0: Ooh.
7: What? But you know what she won't do? She won't wave an American flag.
0: She will not.
7: That reminds her of racism.
0: She will not. I mean, this is crazy. Listen to this woman. And she, again, she is a mouthpiece for the left. She is a strong, proud feminist. And somehow she's trying to blame this on Republicans. The Republican double standard. We're not going to live up to the Republicans' moral high ground. Republicans don't have anything to do with this, sister. We're not a part of this conversation. The whole Plattner thing, that's you. You guys understood what he was. You understood that he was a Nazi with a tattoo. You understood he was on inappropriate sites. You understood he was sexting women beside, you know, his wife.
7: The Democrats.
0: That's all Democrats.
7: The Democrats in the media are the one that completely buried Tara Reid's allegations against Joe Biden.
0: Absolutely.
7: She had to leave the country and live in hiding.
0: Absolutely.
7: They wouldn't even discuss that story on The View. They left that on the cutting room floor.
0: They're trying to blame this on Republicans and trying to turn it into a rally cry to plug your nose and vote for them anyway. You fall in line like the Republicans do. This is not a Republican-Democrat argument. This is you wrestling with your own demons. You're the ones that are putting stuff on a moral high ground. We must believe the women, only to absolutely throw women under the bus in order to advance the narrative, to advance the liberal policies.
7: How many people covered for Eric Swalwell in California when they thought he was going to be
0: absolutely.
7: The next governor of California? He gets charged with sexual assault, and then everybody comes up, well, we kind of suspected it and knew for years, but nobody wanted to say anything.
0: There's another reason why this is backfiring on the Democrat Party. I'm telling you, the Democrat Party is in danger of going extinct after the midterm elections. We'll talk about that coming up next. 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
2: Got a collision causing trouble on the Loop 101 headed eastbound. It's near 7th Avenue, but they have moved it off right. Initially, this was blocking up the HOV lane. Now, we do have crash activity for you. 202 Santan headed westbound near Power Road. That one is going to be off right. And another crash off right. This time on the 51, it's southbound near Indian School. If you have a traffic tip, call 602-374-6300.
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2: Argentina pulled off a thrilling comeback win over Egypt, advancing to the World Cup quarterfinals. Lionel Messi led the late match charge with his game-tying goal in the 83rd minute.
3: Lionel Messi, the savior for Argentina.
2: The Argentines won the match 3-2 and will face Switzerland in the quarterfinals. The Swiss advanced by beating Colombia on penalty kicks.
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4: Speaking of that, unlike Mitch McConnell, it looks like our YouTube feed is back from the dead.
0: We're sharp as attack?
4: Yeah, we're sharp as attack. This version of the YouTube stream is the best version of the YouTube stream that's ever been.
0: That is outstanding.
4: We'll break it again. I mean, Pablo will do something.
0: Pablo, I don't even allow to touch buttons. I had nothing to do with it.
4: We're still hoping one day you'll learn how to turn your mic on.
0: Well, at least turn it off. We are talking about Sunny Holston on The View. She is saying, you know what? Screw you, Republicans. Screw you. We're not living up to your standards anymore. No, we're gonna live up to our standards. We're going down the sewer. I don't have a problem with Nazis. I don't have a problem with rapists.
4: Can I ask a question about Sunny Holston?
0: Sure.
4: Now that Joy Reid doesn't have a regular TV gig, is Sunny Holston the flag waver for narcissistic, racist itches on TV? Is she the queen bee?
0: That is a legitimate question. And you got to ask yourself, why is it that when it comes to these women on TV, these liberals on TV, the angriest people on television, you know, are named Whoopi, Sunny, Joy? Well, why is that?
4: It's called irony. Now, let me ask you, here's it, because you are a much more frequent watcher of The View. I mean, I don't know that I've actually seen The View in real time since Barbara Walters was on the show.
0: Wow, I see it every day.
4: Right. I have a job, James.
0: Well, that one lady on the end, the one who's a Republican, she has nice legs. They always position it. You know how this works with the camera angle and that kind of stuff.
4: Wait a minute. You're telling me that TV manipulates their shots to put attractive people on the
0: screen? Absolutely they do.
4: Kind of like how the World Cup has directors that find all the big-breasted women from all the different foreign countries and somehow they get TV time?
0: It's why the YouTube channel made sure that they had me equal time, because when it first started out, it was like, oh, you know, all up in your face. They had to position it because I'm beautiful.
4: Because
0: so they
4: you
0: want
4: have
0: to
4: big breasts?
0: I don't have big breasts, no.
4: No, but here's... So the question I have for you, James.
0: Yeah.
4: The Sunny Holston phenomenon.
0: Sunny Holston.
4: Is this is she descending into madness at a rapid pace, or has she always been this outwardly racist, divisive.
0: I think she's descending into madness at a rapid pace.
5: It is a disgusting time in politics where we decide what we're willing to morally accept based on the jersey you're wearing. And if you are one of those people that was willing to plug your nose, you're the problem.
6: Well, then I'm the problem, because I was one of those people, and I said it, if I lived in Maine, I would have, you know, plugged my nose and I would have voted for him anyway.
0: She's descending, and she's now justifying it. She is saying, you know what, we have to win. We have to. We are not going to let the Republicans force us to live up to their standard. We don't have what? So in order to prove this, we're going to vote for somebody who was absolutely reprehensible. He was okay when he was raping, you know, Republican women, but now that he's raping liberal women, it's absolutely reprehensible. But we're going to plug our nose right. And vote for him anyway.
4: Well, to quote Whoopi Goldberg, the other racist person on The View, when he was just raping Republicans, it wasn't rape.
0: Rape, right. Like, you know, like Roman Polanski, was it rape or was it rape?
4: It was just a little bit of rape.
0: Listen to how these women, listen to how liberal women.
4: See, there's a difference between Republican rape and Democrat rape.
0: According to the left. And even, yo, the one with the pretty lady, the legs that we were just talking about, she was trying to talk common sense. Hey, you know, I'm against all rapists. No. No. Wow. I'm telling you. James Talarico.
4: Gay.
0: I think he's gay.
4: In the gay way.
0: I think he's gay in the gay way.
4: I mean, he was up in the church talking about how Jesus was transgender gay.
0: But wait till you hear what he did on his birthday.
4: Are you sure we can talk about
0: this?
4: Yeah,
0: we can. Okay. This coming up next.
4: So, Joe, we've got questions. People watching us on YouTube. Forrest is an avid commenter, one of our biggest fans on YouTube. He wants to know if he can call you at 480-764-2002. Now, before you answer, he lives in Alpine. Will you sell windows to Alpine, Arizona?
7: Yeah, I think he had, what, 20 windows?
4: That's what he said.
7: Something like that?
4: Yeah.
7: Man, I'll drive to Mexico for that.
0: Okay, well, you know what? Would you go to Oklahoma? Because we got people, we are worldwide. We got people interested.
4: So Forrest, if you're listening.
7: We have options. No, if he calls me, we can work something out for
4: him. Awesome. Yeah. So Forrest, 480-764-2002. Anybody, Arizona, call Joe. He's the window
0: Arizona
4: guy. He's got the hookups for windows.
7: I did an apartment complex in Page. And
4: there
7: that's four. That's wow. 4 hours from here.
4: Absolutely. Wow. And here's the deal. Forrest, you don't want to wait. 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
0: Today.
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9: Got a collision causing trouble on the Loop 101 headed eastbound. It's near 7th Avenue, but they have moved it off right. Initially, this was blocking up the HOV lane. Now, we do have crash activity for you. 202 Santan headed westbound near Power Road. That one is going to be off right. And another crash off right. This time on the 51, it's southbound near Indian School. If you have a traffic tip, call 602-374-6300.
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0: It looks like we're starting another round of stagflation. The latest job numbers are bad. The count, job count is being revised lower, and people are leaving the labor force, and inflation is hot, red hot. Just like the 1970s, it's the worst of two worlds. 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The period from 1970 through 1979 was really tough for the stock market, but silver climbed and so did gold. 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
20: An extreme heat warning continues through tomorrow with highs today topping out near 114. Clear and breezy tonight with a low of 91. 114 expected again tomorrow and 112 on Friday. I'm Wendy Swanson, 550 KFYI.
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0: 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They are showing which direction the Democrat Party is heading in. And I'm telling you, their brand is damaged because they've become desperate. Desperate for power. And because of the way that they characterize, you know, America. And, you know, this whole Plattner thing shows you exactly what liberals think of men. What they think of how conservatives must think of men. See, this they did this, made their first mistake when they went after Tim Walz.
4: Well, before it goes back before that. This goes all the way back to Beto. O'Rourke. He was the first chosen one for the Democrats that was going to be manly and mass. Well, I mean, this has been a problem now that I'm thinking about it. Mm-hmm. This goes all the way back to Michael Dukakis.
0: Oh, wait a minute. You're right. The whole tank thing.
4: When he put the helmet on his head. And then they had John Kerry. Remember him in the hunting jacket? And they've had a masculine problem for a long time. It's really been ramped up, though, you know, with Beto.
0: Beto, you're right. Beto O'Rourke. They got Platner. Before I go back to Platner, though, here's another big mistake. After the Democrats gave us Beto, how in the world can they turn around and give us James Tallarico? How?
4: Because they're insane. And the definition of insanity is doing the same thing over and over again and expecting different results.
0: They thought that Tallarico was going to be, you know, a bulwark against the Texas Christian man.
4: In Texas. I mean,
0: this is the guy that turned his campaign against meat. We're now vegan. We are meat free campaign. What?
4: We have soy brisket.
0: He celebrated his birthday the other day, Tallarico. Again, this is the manly. This is what the liberals think a man is in Texas.
2: I celebrated my 30th birthday with a pink scarf around my neck.
0: Okay. A pink scarf around my neck.
4: You need to be very careful, James.
0: Why is that?
4: I mean,
0: pink scarf around my neck.
4: Well, I celebrated my 30th birthday. You don't have a pink poncho, but you do have a black poncho.
0: Black poncho is not a scarf. Black poncho is black poncho. Black poncho in enhances my manhood. It's like, you know, the Clint Eastwood look. It's not a pink scarf. Black poncho is not a pink scarf, sir.
4: Do you
0: sir.
4: Have your gloves on right now?
0: No, I don't, but I was...
4: Blinded by the silver jewelry reflector. I'm just saying...
0: Hey, eight silver rings is not a pink scarf.
4: Well, you know what? I do have a pinkish purple hockey jersey. That I would wear.
0: Pinkest purple hockey jersey.
4: Right, it's a hockey.
0: Now, if your hockey jersey, you had the flag on it, you know, the alphabet flag, that would be something different.
4: Yeah, I'm not doing that.
0: That is not a pink. Play Tallarico again. Listen to this man, how he celebrated his 30th birthday.
2: I celebrated my 30th birthday with a pink scarf around my neck.
0: Come on.
2: I celebrated my...
0: Come on.
4: That's a super.
0: That's what I'm saying. It's gay. I celebrated my, you know, 30th birthday. I got another piece of silver. That's okay.
4: Michael says on the YouTube chat, 8 silver rings sounds like a 50s doo-wop song. 8 silver rings aren't gonna cry anymore. We are the worst band ever, but it works.
0: Conservative boy band.
4: I wore a pink scarf.
0: Nope.
4: I feel so pretty.
0: Eight
4: I'm
0: rings.
4: I'm gonna chest feed my baby.
0: Well,
4: tonight.
0: That's
4: Buttigieg.
0: Another man that the left is throwing in our face.
3: If you're in Texas, what do you need a scarf for?
0: Good question.
4: Fashion.
0: Gay.
4: Fashion.
0: Gay.
4: It looks super. It's just, why do you need a big hat? Why are you asking questions, Pablo?
0: Representative Brandon Gill says that Platner is a caricature of white men.
13: Democrats are going to go looking for another candidate that they think can make that or articulate that message, particularly to young white men. What happened here, remember, is that Democrats were looking for somebody. Graham Platner didn't just come out of nowhere from Maine. Party leaders looked for a candidate that they believed would resonate with young white men, mm-hmm. And they found the biggest scumbag they possibly could, because that is, Graham Platner is the caricature of white men that Democrats have in their heads.
0: Yes.
13: And that's who they think can carry that message.
4: Somewhere on the spectrum of Nazi racist and James Tallarico, you can't tell me you can't find a single, like, straight white male that represents Democratic views, you got to go from one extreme. I mean, like, Fetterman is a Democrat, but nobody's going to, like, accuse him.
0: Right.
4: Shapiro in Pennsylvania.
0: Man, he's a man. Fetterman's
4: I mean,
0: a man.
4: Even Newsom's, I mean.
0: No, no.
4: Carville?
0: Democrat. Carville?
4: Well, I mean, I know he's crazy, but.
0: Democrat women are more manly than Democrat men.
4: Well, yeah, because half of them are men.
0: Right. Well, that's just
4: half of the Democrat women have testicles.
0: That's just it.
4: Well, you prove me wrong. Isn't Leah Thompson a Democrat now?
0: Man. I mean, man. Who was the one? You said Leah Thompson.
4: Mm-hmm.
0: Wait. That's the one out in California, right?
4: Leah Thompson's the Penn swimmer. The swimmer.
0: Oh, Penn swimmer. What's the name of the man that's passing as a woman out in California?
4: You just named half the state.
0: Wait a minute now. No,
4: are you talking about
0: the congresswoman?
4: No, she's in Delaware.
0: Oh, that's Delaware?
4: Delaware.
0: Okay.
4: Yeah. He's in Delaware.
0: He's in Delaware.
4: I don't know his name.
0: I don't want to
4: say the wrong name because I might use the dead name and get sued.
0: But if you didn't know that was a man, would you say that he was attractive?
4: Once you dig in deeper, see, you're trying to paint me in a corner. It's a lot of work that goes into prettying him up every day.
0: A lot of work. I have three pieces of evidence that I want to present to you right after the news to strengthen my claim that women should not be allowed to vote.
4: Hey, Pablo, lock the door.
0: Especially liberal women. Liberal women are ruining it for all women. We'll have that for you right after the news. 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
20: Arizona arrests over the 4th are lower from the 550. KFYI Newsroom, I'm Wendy Swanson. DUI arrests over the 4th of July weekend are showing a downward trend. 550 KFYI's Matt Mattinson has more.
34: Data from the Arizona Governor's Office of Highway Safety shows that from July 3rd through the 5th, 271 people were arrested for the offense. That's 35 less compared to last year and is also less than 2024's number of 335. Out of this year's total, 60 were considered extreme DUI, which is where a driver's blood alcohol level is above 0.15. The department did note, however, that there were nearly 600 less officers on patrol compared to 2025.
20: Two people are dead after what appears to be a murder-suicide in Tucson. The Pima County Sheriff's Department says yesterday authorities received information from the reporting party saying a note was left on her door from her male neighbor saying he killed his wife and was planning on killing himself. Officers then responded to the neighbor's residence and, after not being able to make contact, entered the home and discovered one male and a female dead with apparent gunshot wounds. The death toll from June's catastrophic twin earthquakes in Venezuela has soared past 3,600, with up to 50,000 people still missing under the rubble. Of those still unaccounted for, more than 100 have been deported from the U.S. and were being processed inside a coastal hotel when tragedy struck. A look at your money. The Dow is down 802 points. Let's take a look at the drive with 550 KFYI.
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10: Today, our forecast, high temperature climbing to 114 degrees. It's looking like a sunny and dry day across the valley, a touch breezy in the afternoon, and our forecast low tonight still warm at just 91 degrees.
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0: The Democrats continue to implode nationally and state by state.
11: Ladies and gentlemen, children of all ages, welcome to the Conservative Circus with James T. Harris.
0: You know, the thing behind all of these crazy liberal policies, and I think the reason why the Democrat Party is in steep decline, is because of their female leadership. We don't have the same representation on the right side of the aisle. I think in when it comes to media, when it comes to even leadership within the Democrat Party, you have got emotional, wacky people. All of the policies that are destructive to our culture, our society, women are fully behind it. Abortion, transitioning children. These are policies that are destructive and they're backed by women, leftist women. You talk about, we mentioned this before, the Sunday morning talk shows, it's all women. It used to be all men. Well, Jay, this has changed. This is progress. Is it? Is it really? We talk about the influence of The View. There's nothing logical about The View. It's all emotion, nonsensical, and non-truthful. But yet they continue to put these examples, these people forward to represent their agenda, to advance their narrative. Look at what's happening in politics. We just made fun of Democrats, how they view men. Zohran Mamdani, okay, he's a guy, but what about the other leaders of the new socialist movement? Okay, Bernie Sanders. Okay, Tim Walz. But when you really think about the leadership, you're thinking AOC, aren't you?
2: She is now, by the way, within 2 points of being the leading candidate for 2028 presidential nomination for the Democrats. She is very quickly catching up with Gavin Newsom.
0: And look, this is what we're watching here. This feminist socialist takeover. All of our influential institutions. Wait, most of college students right now are comprised of females. They've taken over law. There's more lawyers coming out of universities these days, female lawyers than male lawyers. Look what's happening to the law. Look at the Supreme Court. All of the women on the Supreme Court are wackadoodles. Amy Coney Barrett has turned into Amy Coney Ginsburg, and then you have the other three. What's that? No logic whatsoever. All emotion. Do you know who Alicia Keys is?
2: Yeah, she's a singer.
0: Yes.
2: That girl is on fire. Yeah.
0: Okay.
2: Yeah, she's a good singer.
0: Good singer.
2: Yeah.
0: Very good singer.
2: R&B, soul kind of singer. Been around for 15 years or so.
0: Terrible at politics.
3: Did you know that it's been 100 years since the Equal Rights Amendment was first introduced? And now, still, women don't have an explicit guarantee to equal rights under the U.S. Constitution.
2: Huh?
3: Can you believe that? I couldn't even believe that was real. I mean, women are not asking for special rights, just equal rights. Let's turn outrage into authorship. If it's the 250th celebration of the country, isn't it time to update some things? What rights or guarantees do you feel all women should have in America?
2: What rights don't you have? That's such a good question.
3: I'm not here to speak for you. I just want to pass you the mic. So have your say at peoplesbillofrights250.org. Not red, not blue.
0: What is going on?
3: Just you.
0: Well, what in the world is going on? Is this woman stupid? Is she stupid? I think she's stupid. You don't want to speak for me, but you...
4: She's just a girl and she's on fire.
2: This song's a jam.
4: Hotter than a fantasy. Lonely like a highway. She's living in a world and it's on fire.
0: I assume this is Alicia Keys.
2: Yeah.
0: It's a great song. Fantastic.
2: She won Grammys and all kinds of stuff.
0: This is beautiful.
4: And she's burning it down.
2: Mm-hmm. Oh, hold on, here we go. Come on, get to the hook.
0: Okay.
2: It's coming.
0: She got her head in the clouds.
2: Uh-huh.
0: She's not backing down. She's got her head.
2: Here we go.
0: Okay, she's on fire, but she's ignorant as hell. She's on fire, but she doesn't know what she's talking about.
2: This girl is an R word. I just say the word, though, because I'm not trying to get in trouble.
0: Alicia Keys. Do you know who Tiffany Haddish is? Tiffany Haddish?
2: Oh, yeah, she's an actress, comedic actress.
0: Actress, comedian. Here's what she said recently, opening up a monologue talk show.
12: Tonight was the big World Cup match between the U.S. and Belgium. One of our star players was supposed to be suspended from tonight's game, but Donald Trump personally called the head of FIFA to get the player reinstated, which is surprising because Trump doesn't know anything about soccer, and it's the first time he ever defended a black person. He's growing.
2: Is this Saturday Night Live?
0: I don't know.
2: Was that the opening monologue on Saturday Night Live?
0: I think it might have been.
2: There's so much factually incorrect with
0: that.
2: Thank you. First of all, the whole reason that the World Cup is in the United States, not just America, it's in Mexico, mm-hmm. It's in Canada.
0: In the Americas.
2: Because the same person Trump called to let the black athlete get his red car reversed, he put pressure to bring the World Cup, and the liberals mocked him then. Remember when he had the big announcement in the White House to announce that the World Cup was coming? They mocked him then.
0: This is what
2: and
0: I'm
2: by the
0: to
2: way,
0: you.
2: he's an anchor baby, mm-hmm. and he's still defending it, but they mm-hmm. just want to mm-hmm. bash Trump mm-hmm. constantly.
0: Has Trump ever helped any other black people that you can remember?
2: Well, he got the black grandmother out of jail who was sitting in prison for decades for selling a couple of dime bags of weed.
0: He did.
1: Mike Tyson, he promoted all of his fights at Trump Towers back in the day in Jersey, right?
0: Absolutely. He helped Jesse out Michael Jackson. Jesse Jackson.
2: Al
0: Michael
2: Sharpton.
0: Jackson. Al Sharpton. Yeah, what
2: Bill
0: is this?
2: Clinton?
0: What is this? Yeah, that's right. First black president. What is this woman talking about? See, this is what I'm saying. This is what I'm saying. How can she be allowed to say this with no pushback whatsoever? The women are destroying our country.
2: Who's the, I forget. Was it Little Uzi Vert or one of the rappers that
0: Boozy.
2: Trump got?
0: Was it Boozy?
2: I don't know. I can't tell them apart.
1: One of the Uzis.
2: One of the rappers he got out of jail. Yeah.
1: Was at the Oval Office, wasn't it?
2: Well, I wouldn't bring up Kanye.
0: Let's leave Kanye out of that.
2: Don't bring up Kanye. That dude is
1: a black rapper in the Oval Office.
0: Okay, there you go. We'll go with that.
1: Support that guy, right?
0: Kind of neutral. Yeah. Black actor, rapper in the Oval Office.
2: Herschel Walker?
0: Yes. Who's the guy who died?
2: Danny Glover?
0: Oh, Danny Glover's not in there. Can't throw Danny Glover in there.
2: Sidney Poitier.
0: Nope, that was before. Nope.
2: Black actor. Denzel Washington.
0: Nope. How about Ice Cube? Ice Cube.
2: Oh, yeah. When they were talking about the Opportunity Zone.
0: Uh-huh. And Steve Harvey. Steve Harvey came in there, right?
2: We don't like Steve Harvey. Harvey talking ish about my ringmaster, James D.
0: He did. My son would still whoop his ass if he saw him.
2: I don't care that he worked for the same iHeartRadio factor we do. We got beef with Steve Harvey. Ooh. He can roll his crew up here and
0: come on with it.
2: We'll take that bald headed fit. We asked 100 people, name one thing that the A Train would do to Steve Harvey. The number one answer is whoop his bald headed ass.
0: Whoop his ass. Oh, you are my friend.
1: And I'll take Cedric for you guys.
0: There you go.
1: Let me bring Cedric.
0: Cedric. You'll whoop Cedric's asses? Yeah. Okay.
2: We throwing down. I ain't playing with no Steve.
0: Speaking of throwing down, did you hear? I got the throwdown story for you. We've got gay folks wanting to whoop assets coming up next.
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0: 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My friends, 550 KFYI. We just had to calm Aaron down from the last segment.
11: He rolled his ass.
0: Rolled into
11: I see our Steve conversation Harvey walking in the break room. I'll take him out. He's talking ish about my man.
0: Yeah, that was years ago.
11: And I don't
0: ago,
11: mean my man real. And a guy. I mean my friend.
0: That's right. That's right. But you know what? Just as upset as you were, just as passionate as you are in defending me, Jonathan Capehart is passionate in defending his citizenship, his right to be an American. Jonathan Capehart from MSNOW, MS Now. He was talking to the other guy over there. Do they have any? They have straight anchors over there?
11: I don't even know who's employed over there now anymore. I couldn't tell you.
0: This is Jonathan Capehart. He is the gay
11: one. They got a straight person, a straight male
0: Professor
11: over there.
0: Professor Glaude.
11: Well, I was going to say.
0: Al Sharpton, too.
11: Well, and don't they employ Ralph Maddow? Isn't he a straight male?
0: No.
11: Straight white male?
0: No.
11: Oh.
0: No. He's part of the alphabet community, Ralph.
11: Oh.
0: So, Chris Haynes or whatever? Oh, no. I don't know what he is,
11: actually.
0: You're
11: throwing these names out there like I know. You might as well be talking about
0: the male version of
11: Moroccan World Cup team. I don't know who these people are.
0: Okay. Well, here is Jonathan Capehart, and I want you to just listen to him. I want you to listen to just how angry he is and how he is willing to throw down. He's willing to throw hands. He's ready to put hands on
11: you. He's going to flap you.
0: He's going to... Jonathan.
12: As descendants of slaves who built this country and from a community that marched in the streets and bled and fought for the right to vote and to make this country a more perfect union, I defy anyone to tell me that I do not love this country and I am not a part of this country. I will fight anybody who tries to say that I am not American.
0: Did you hear his voice almost cracked? Why would anybody come to Jonathan Capehart and say, you're not an American? What would that be about? Who would challenge his citizenship based on what? That you're black. You said as a descendant of slaves. Is it because he's black? What is it with these black gay commentators?
11: Wait a minute. That was the whole point of the 14th Amendment that Tony Barrett and the rest ignored, was that the 14th Amendment exists so that the children who are the descendants of slaves would be considered American citizens.
0: Exactly.
11: Nobody is saying. In fact, the people that are defending the original intent of the 14th Amendment are the people that you think want to fight you.
0: That's Republicans. Republicans are defending it. Republicans are defending that. But this is so. What did I say? Women should not be allowed to vote. Didn't I say that? Liberal women. This is a further example of that. Liberal women should not be so emotional. And I will fight anyone who says that I am the descendant of slave. I will fight you. I will lay hands on you.
11: You know who married Jonathan Capehart to his husband?
0: Who married him to his husband?
11: Eric Holder.
0: Really?
11: Yeah.
0: Eric Holder.
11: Yeah, according to our crack research team that just handed me a dossier about Jonathan Capehart. Capehart was engaged to his boyfriend of over 5 years, Nick Schmidt, who was the assistant chief of protocol at the U.S. State Department.
0: Okay.
11: Capehart and Schmidt were married by former U.S. Attorney General Eric Holder on January 7th, 2017.
0: Didn't Jonathan Capehart marry a white man, white dude? Sort of like Don Lemon. Didn't they both marry white dudes?
11: Well, I mean, the guy's name is Nick Schmidt. I'm gonna guess that.
0: I don't know any black Schmidts. Black Schmidts.
11: I mean, I was checking here just to confirm that Capehart was indeed born in the United States.
0: Yeah.
11: He was born in New Jersey.
0: He's the son of slaves.
11: Well, he wasn't the son of slaves.
0: Well, I mean, he might
11: be like the great grandson
0: of slaves. Right.
11: But he is not born. He's only 59 years old. If he was born a son of a slave, his parents, like, you're setting some kind of Guinness Book of World Records.
0: Right. Speaking of sons and daughters and granddaughters of slaves, Jasmine Crockett.
11: She's not picking cotton no more, y'all.
0: She's not picking cotton. But you know what? She has big, mad gratitude for poor people, for homeless people. What do they call them? Like, they don't call them homeless.
11: Unhoused
0: people.
5: Some of the most impactful voters that I've had have been unhoused people. And, you know, it has been the simplest things that I didn't even realize, just recognizing their humanity, that made them want to show up and vote for me.
0: Come on, girl. They didn't show up and voted for you. Does she not know that we have video of people going down and harvesting ballots among the homeless on Skid Row, all this stuff? They do this in every city. The homeless had great love for you. And sadly, Texas should have picked Jasmine Crockett over Tallarico. Cover me up.
5: The fact is, ain't none of y'all trying to go and farm right now. You can't pay us enough to find a plantation.
6: Slaves built this country.
0: Plantation, slaves, and now the homeless. This is what appeals to.
11: Oh, and don't forget, very masculine men.
0: Absolutely. First,
11: like James Tallarico in his pink scarf.
0: Oh, yeah, well, they should have picked her over the pink scarf, though, I just say. You know, first Illinois loses the Bears. Now they're up to...
11: You're just picking. You're just throwing salt in the wound. You don't even want to talk about this. You're just like, I'm going to make fun of the Bears.
0: I'm going to make fun of Illinois. I have to. That's coming up next. 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
13: Maine Senate candidate Graham Plattner could be exiting the race soon amid a recent sexual assault allegation. CNN reports Plattner

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2: Watch for a crash on the Loop 101. This is in the West Valley. It's northbound near Glendale. They're going to be off right for you. Then the 202 Santan Freeway westbound near Power Road. A collision off right and a wreck on the 51. This one is southbound right around that Indian School off ramp. If you have a traffic tip, give us a call. 602-374-6300.
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6: 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And we have some folks, or what is this? How many people?
7: We love all the listeners, and we thank, you know, for listening. But I got a question. We got almost 150 people watching us right now, and don't you know that people know that there are shows out there that are much more serious than the Conservative Circus?
6: Like The View.
7: Yeah, like The View. Yeah, don't. Oh my God, whatever you do. Don't. There's controversy brewing, James.
6: Uh oh.
7: We have sports alert. We got to talk about the World Cup here a little bit. I know this is not what we discussed originally,
6: right?
7: But there's a brewing controversy. One U.S. soccer legend is calling out Christian Pulisic after the United States got beat down by Belgium on Monday.
6: Right, that's the coach of the team.
7: No, Christian Pulisic's one of our star players. He's the white guy's star, not the guy.
6: The old-looking dude.
7: The dude that sucked on Monday.
8: Sit out the first couple of games, and then we're supposed to bring him back.
7: Right, because I guess during the press conference, he said, you know, his ankle hurt and he was sore and stiff. And then Carly Lloyd, do you know who she is?
8: I have now because she's one of the commentators on the Fox.
7: Thanks, Pablo. Yeah, she's the pregnant one she's the female pregnant. I mean, she looks like she's going to burst at any moment.
6: Okay.
7: She's very, very pregnant.
6: Okay.
7: But one of the stars of the former, you know, World Cup winning women's World Cup team for America basically said, suck it up, Buttercup.
6: Ooh.
7: You can rest when you're retired. Basically called him, she didn't say it, but called him the P word.
6: Well, you know what? I
7: said he's not manly.
6: I would have to agree with that assessment. If I would have been aware of that, I would have been calling it out myself. What do you mean your leg hurts? What do you mean your ankle sore? What?
7: Yeah, he came out and
6: said, telling me we would have sucked less if you were playing?
7: His exact quote was, I just twisted my ankle and just sprained my ankle. It's frustrating to end like that, but now I've got time to rest, so it'll be okay.
6: No, it's not going to be okay.
7: Carly Lloyd posted on X,
6: because
7: that's
6: with
7: where
6: it.
7: All the public beefs happen.
6: Come on with it.
7: I'm going to call out Steve Harvey on X.
6: Come on with it.
7: She said, you can rest when your playing career is over.
6: Damn right.
7: Period. And then she held up her World Cup. No, she didn't do all that, but said, look, I can win, you can't.
6: I bet you she would have played pregnant if it came down to it.
7: Probably whooped his ass.
6: She would have rolled out there with the footwork.
8: Michael Jordan played with the flu, didn't he?
6: He did. He was gurgitating up there in, where was that? That was,
7: Utah Jazz. It's the flu, but you know the truth about
6: that. He was poisoned.
7: He ate pizza the night before and got the runs. He had diarrhea. He didn't have the flu. He had a stomach bug and was crapping his pants.
6: He didn't eat pizza. He only eat meat.
7: They went out, and that's the whole story, is that they said it was the flu. But the reality was he ate a sausage pepperoni pizza the night before, and he got, you know, he got the bubble guts.
6: That makes sense because you can't do that. You can't do that.
7: He still played. Dropped like 40 points on them fools.
6: He did. I didn't know. See, this is more evidence of just how we were weak and mentally not prepared.
7: There's more evidence that soccer's gay.
6: No, but Messi, would he have sat out because if he had the same injury? But thank God I have, now I can heal. He wouldn't say that. That's weak. That is weak. That's disturbing.
7: You think that Norwegian dude that's going to dominate and win the World Cup is sitting there going, oh, my ankle, it hurts. I don't know what they say in Norway.
6: They sounded pretty good, though. The accent sounds kind of legitimate.
7: I'm a cultured man of the world, James.
6: What was that supposed to be? Oh, Illinois. Sucks. They lost the Bears. Now they're about to lose something else. That's coming up next.
7: All right. Joe is here for one final time, but you still have time today to call 480-764-2002. 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
19: From the Whitfield Nursery's Weather Center.
20: An extreme heat warning continues through tomorrow with highs today topping out near 114. Clear and breezy tonight with a low of 91. 114 expected again tomorrow and 112 on Friday. I'm Wendy Swanson, 550 KFYI.
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0: 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What do you do when your own governor tells you to leave if you don't like his policies? Well,
1: you leave.
0: You leave. The Bears did. The Bears left Illinois. Pritzker, a Chicago mayor, Brandon Johnson, feckless.
1: Well, remember in Seattle when she was like, oh, millionaires, bye.
0: And guess what?
1: Starbucks said,
0: see ya. Peace. A growing number of Illinois counties are taking Pritzker up on it. But they want to take the land with them. Pritzker.
1: Like seceding from the state?
0: Seceding from the state.
1: But joining Indiana?
0: I mean, what? You got Indiana on one side. What's on the other side of Illinois? Was it Iowa? We got to look it up.
1: You have these geography questions all of a sudden.
0: In the meanwhile, here's Pritzker.
2: You know, I'm sorry that people want to make a spectacle of themselves by claiming that they're going to leave the state. Look, if you want to leave the state, I would like you to stay. I'd like you to get involved and make it a better place by working together with us. But if you want to leave, then get up and move.
0: Ooh.
2: And there's no chance that you're going to pick up a county and have it join another state.
0: Well,
1: West Virginia would like a word. I mean, Texas would like a word.
0: You out of your mind?
1: So to
0: answer
1: your question.
0: You got Iowa, Missouri.
1: Kentucky, Indiana, Wisconsin.
0: Yeah.
1: And, you know, I mean, you could kind of like Michigan is close, but I don't really know that going from Illinois to Michigan is much better.
0: I don't think they would go to Wisconsin. They probably would go to Iowa. Iowa or maybe Indiana, maybe
1: Missouri.
0: Kentucky.
1: Yeah.
0: Right.
1: I mean, this has been the situation, you know, we talked about the mayor of Seattle wanting to, you know, tax the mega rich, right? The producers. Eastern Washington has been fighting for years a movement to split that state into two.
0: They're talking about, look, the problem here is Chicago and Cook County. Chicago area and Cook County. The votes are there for this political power, for there to be a move. The policy flow from there, but the people living hundreds of miles away in rural and downstate Illinois, well, they're saying, hey, you know, your decision-making process doesn't reflect our lives. As a matter of fact, it's impacting it negatively.
1: Same thing's happening in California, by the way.
0: We're sitting here is paying the bill.
1: People in Virginia are because of the influence of the D.C. metropolitan area, they're like, look, this doesn't work for us anymore.
0: You know what? This is maybe the Civil War. It's not going to be a Civil War. What it's going to be is just a separating.
1: A reshaping of geography lines.
0: Yes.
1: There was already a Virginia conservative representative that floated the idea of giving Alexandria that back to Washington, D.C. Because when D.C. was originally drawn up, it was equal parts Virginia and Maryland after the Civil War. You know, Virginia kept that part of D.C. Like, they just, like, give it back. Give it back. We don't want it.
0: You know what? As you're pointing out, this is not just an Illinois story. I mean, this is what is happening around frustration over living in blue states. This is America. Our politics became more geographically divided. You know, more citizens are asking whether, hey, do you still represent us? Does state government still represent us?
1: I just want to put it out there, though, before anybody gets any ideas. Blythe, Arizona doesn't want you.
0: You can stay
1: your nasty ass over in
0: Blythe
1: California.
0: That's California. We don't want you.
1: Yeah, we don't want you.
0: We don't want Blythe.
1: You can secede and form your own state, but Arizona don't want none of that.
0: We don't want Blythe.
1: And New Mexico, we don't want none of that either.
0: We don't want anything in New Mexico.
1: We could take,
0: And Yuma, you better straighten up and fly away because we will give you to California.
1: Wow, what you got against Yuma? I've never been to Yuma.
0: You haven't?
1: Nah, I've seen 310 to Yuma, both versions.
0: Oh, man.
1: But
0: it is a quaint little town. I like Yuma,
1: You
0: actually.
1: Think we could work out a deal where, like, we get Vegas? Because that would be kind of cool.
0: I don't know. Vegas is on its way out, though, isn't it? It's on its outs. It's too expensive.
1: I single-handedly kind of keep it afloat from time to time.
0: You do. Pritzker, you know, if you want to go, what? Isn't that... Wasn't it Brandon Johnson that recently said the Bears are the Bears? Chicago is the Bears. The Bears are Chicago. Oops.
1: And then there's like, yeah, peace out. We're leaving.
0: Bye. It's not going to be the Gary Bears, though. I think it's the Hammond Bears. Right on.
1: No, trust me. They're going to still be the Chicago Bears. Just like San Francisco is still the San Francisco 49ers, even though they play in Santa Clara.
0: You know, they should be called the Santa Clara 49ers. They should be.
1: I don't care what you call them. Just call them Super Bowl champions at the end of the season.
0: I don't know. They get crippled up when they get near the end for the last couple of years.
1: You know what? You're on the list, too. I will fight you and Steve Harvey at the same time.
0: Why are you
1: going to
0: fight me? Why are you fighting me?
1: Because I'm not tolerating any anti-49ers talk. I will jack you up. I have hope and optimism.
0: Holy cow. You sound like a Brazilian or Argentinian. Who was that team that lost? They're about to like kill the whole... Oh, that would be us.
1: No, we don't care that much. We're not that bad. We just move on.
0: Right. Just some of these countries are very serious about
1: it. I know the Mexico fans were pretty upset that their team underperformed again.
0: There's a
3: lot of Arab nations.
1: Mark Kelly is crying right now in his little jersey.
3: There's a lot of Arab nations where those guys would have played with a messed up ankle because if they lose, sometimes they affects their lifestyle, if you know what I'm saying.
1: Tossed off the side of a building like they're gay.
0: Of course, we're referring to the fact that we had a star player we just learned that did not play for the USA Today because he had an owie.
1: No, he played. Pulisic played, but he didn't really play. He wasn't very good. He's probably our best player. And then he was making excuses after the fact, and Carly Lloyd called him out and said, look, you can rest when you're dead.
0: That's pretty much the case, isn't it? I mean, that exposed so much. That game, American soccer got exposed. Watching children play against grown assets, man.
1: Looked like what happens when the women's team plays the under high school 14 team. You're men's right. team, right? It just was.
0: Right.
1: We ran up against a nation that actually takes it very seriously and
0: very serious.
1: Better athletes, better coaching. They were better all the way around.
0: You can watch the way that they were handling the ball, the kicks, the precision. You could watch the footwork. You're like, whoa, oh.
1: You know what it reminded me of?
0: Oh.
1: It reminded me of when you had hope that Aaron Rodgers and the Packers were going to beat the San Francisco 49ers, and we flew out on a road trip, two buddies, and then we sat there and we watched the San Francisco 49ers and Nick Bosa just thoroughly dominate your Packers, and then you cried.
0: Well, I didn't cry. I got beat up by your unruly fans because I was wearing, you know what? Wasn't I wearing my wife's Packer scarf? Sort of like Tallarico?
1: Yes, you were. You were wearing a white Packer scarf.
0: Wearing my wife's Packer scarf. Well, how did I? Oh, we packed the wrong thing. I was wearing my wife's Packer scarf, so I looked really, yeah.
1: You were trying to be like, it's not a scarf, deserved. It's an ascot.
0: No, I actually was and not. He was a scarf. I did do that.
1: Had little tassels on it, little sparkles.
0: To your point, it was that kind of humiliation because it was humiliating. That was a terrible experience.
1: Kind of like when I watched the Seahawks just destroy the 49ers in the playoffs with my daughter. That was no fun.
0: Right. But even... Yeah, you're right. I mean, that's what it looked like. The Team USA looked like they were way out of their league because they were.
1: We looked like a team that was the 16th best team, and we made it to the round of 16.
0: And you know
1: what? Like we've done the last four World Cups.
0: Here's the thing. They should have performed better because President Trump did go out on a limb for them to get them their players.
1: Maybe Trump needed to play because, you know, he's a big athlete, right? Great golfer.
0: I want to thank you all for hanging out in the conservative circus. I hope you had as much fun as we did. Big Top will be open tomorrow morning at 6 a.m. Clay and Buck are next right here after the news. 550 KFYI, 790 KNST.
1: You going to wear your Packers scarf in studio tomorrow?
0: I think I will.
1: Okay.
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18: Calls to exit the race. From the 550 KFYI Newsroom, I'm Wendy Swanson. Maine Democratic Senate candidate Graham Plattner and a team of strategists are reportedly working on a plan for him to exit the race after a sexual assault allegation was made against him. And Ryan Nobles reports an additional accusation has now surfaced.
19: Plattner's ex-girlfriend, Lindsay Fifeld, telling the Washington Post that he repeatedly removed protection without her consent during sex, saying he would do it in a sneaky way. He wouldn't tell me. Plattner's campaign calling the allegation categorically false and politically motivated.
18: CNN reports the team is attempting to avoid squandering any momentum from the movement he built. He's expected to announce the decision in a recorded video that could come at some point today. Plattner has denied the allegation. The son of an illegal immigrant killed by ICE agents in Houston is demanding an investigation.
20: He did not deserve to die. He did not deserve to be reduced to a headline of Mexican man shot and killed by ICE.
18: Rolando Salgado says his dad was in the process of obtaining a work permit and was not a criminal. He was driving to a construction site when he was caught in what the feds are calling a targeted enforcement operation. An ICE spokesperson says Lorenzo Salgado rammed their car, refused to follow orders, and was shot when he tried to run over an ICE agent. Parents are still left looking for answers following a board meeting held by the Peoria Unified School District last night. The meeting was moved to Marshall Ranch Elementary School after police served a search warrant at the school's district headquarters Monday. The warrant is connected to an investigation into former Centennial High School teachers Haley Beck and Angela Berlaca. They're accused of having a sexual relationship with the same student. But public comment was canceled at last night's meeting. District Board President Jeff Toby told those in attendance that it was not intended to be malicious and wasn't on the meeting's agenda.
21: So there was no attempt to silence or shut out the community. This is the purpose of this public hearing.
18: Board members say another meeting with public comment is scheduled for next week. Now a look at your money. The Dow is down 696 points. 550 KFYI news time is 10:02. Let's take a look at the drive with 550 KFYI traffic.
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0: 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From the Weather Center, here's Fox 10's Crystal Ortiz.
1: Today, our forecast high temperature climbing to 114 degrees. It's looking like a sunny and dry day across the valley, a touch breezy in the afternoon, and our forecast low tonight still warm at just 91 degrees.
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12: 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Lionel Messi led the late match charge with his game-tying goal in the 83rd minute.
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12: The Argentines won the match 3-2 and will face Switzerland in the quarterfinals. The Swiss advanced by beating Colombia on penalty kicks.
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19: Welcome back into Clay and Buck. Every time I hear that song, I got to tell you, the intro music there, all I can think about is Beverly Hills Cop, which, as everybody knows, is one of the 10 best movies of the 80s. And it's just a great scene, a great intro. Government tax stamp, you can't beat that. It's just fantastic. If you haven't seen Beverly Hills Cop or you haven't rewatched it in a while, let me just tell you, go back and enjoy. A side note, we're about to get into Iran and war and peace and the most important news issues in the world. I have seen a lot of chatter that this Young Washington movie, which is in theaters, is quite good. And
20: They've already announced a sequel. I mean, based on making over $20 million in week one. Just FYI.
19: And Ali, isn't this Angel Studios? Is our man Kevin Sorbo involved in this? Who is this? We should get somebody on from, I think it's an Angel Studios production. And people are saying it's a great, because Clay, our baseline thesis on this, kind of the same way that I said that Twitter, starting in 2011, I'm like, so Twitter is boosting communists and it's a totally rigged game. And people are like, that's a conspiracy theory. And of course that was true. And we all knew it was true later on, all came out.
2: If you make

0: Welcome back to Clay and Buck. We got some Mainers who want to weigh in on the Plattner thing. Love to hear from you. Anybody actually even in the New England area who's following this pretty closely. Love to hear about it. Also, Clay, are you an Oysters guy? I can't remember.
1: Love them.
0: I'm an Oysters guy, too, even though you're playing with fire with Oysters, everybody. One day you're going to get a bad one, and you're going to remember it. I'm just telling you. Everyone I know, it's happened to me. Everybody I know eventually. But I love them anyway. You only live once. YOLO. You got to YOLO if you're an oyster eater, though, because when they go bad, they go
1: bad.
0: The
1: danger on oysters is different than the danger on potato chips.
0: Yeah. Big time. All right, Brett from Colorado Springs, A on the talkbacks. Let's hear from him.
2: I have to side with Buck on this. AOC is smarter. She doesn't know her left from her right or up from down, but she is smarter because at least she doesn't, have the, we do the things we do when we do what we do to do the things we do type moments.
1: I just don't think AOC has done that many interviews. Remember when she got asked about strategic ambiguity in Taiwan? And she was completely unable, despite being in Congress for 8 years, to functionally answer that question. I think she's avoided all negative media. And so she never really has had her feet held to the fire like Kamala has.
0: Yeah, I know. And she gets very angry when people talk about carpet bombing some of these Iranian installations because she's like, we should not destroy their carpets. It's not nice.
1: It is kind of mean to take people's carpets away. When you really
0: they have very nice carpets in Iran, and the carpet bombing of them is like really unfair and like really mean and like not cool. 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
4: Shelters filling up in the heat. From the 550 KFYI Newsroom, I'm Wendy Swanson. Arizona's extreme heat is putting a strain on animal shelters. Fox's Gary Bumgarten reports.
5: The forecast high in Phoenix today is 112 degrees, and that heat is causing animal shelters to overflow. Kim Powell is with Maricopa County's Animal Care and Control.
6: Theory is that when people are seeing lost dogs running around in the heat, they're more likely to stop and try to help them because, of course, they're worried about their paws, they're worried about dehydration, heat stroke.
5: Powell says 117 dogs were brought to the shelter after the 4th of July weekend, bringing the population to 760. That's 100 over capacity.
4: Almost 150 Arizonans were apprehended during a chaotic 4th of July celebration in Newport Beach. Police in the area say 402 people were arrested over the holiday weekend. The Orange County Register says data from police shows out of that number, 145 were Arizonans. 11 were arrested, while 134 received citations. Most of the arrests were for refusing to leave the area after police declared an unlawful assembly. Former Milwaukee County Judge Hannah Dugan is receiving a fine for her role in obstructing an ICE arrest. Prosecutors accused Dugan of helping the target of an arrest temporarily avoid being taken into custody by directing federal agents away from her courtroom and through a private jury door. The

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15: One, two,
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18: Welcome back in, Clay and Buck. We got a lot of you who want to weigh in. We've been talking about Grand Platner. We've been talking about Iran and the latest on both. We will see what is going to end up happening with Grand Platner, whether he is going to drop out or if he's going to say, I'm staying in and use the fact that he is the nominee to not do what Joe Biden did, which is step down and let Democrats pick a replacement who had not been selected, voted for to be the nominee. Paul in Winter Springs, Florida, you've got a take on the Platner situation. Fire away.
19: Hey, Clay and Buck. Hey, thanks for taking my call. I lived in Maine for a few years. Definitely backwards up there. Definitely different people. But I hope he still stays in the race. Just better for what's her name? Susan Collins?
18: Yeah. You think that he is a poor candidate, so you would rather him stay in than Democrats replace him with someone who might be a better candidate.
19: Well, it's just going to be the same thing with Kamala. Well, Kamala, whatever her name is. It's going to be the same thing with her, what they did with Joe Biden. Oh, we got to replace him. We're going to put her in. It's going to be the same thing like that they're going to do up in Maine.
18: Yeah, okay, thank you for the call. Look, I think you can make a strong case if you are a Republican that Democrats selected Grand Platner as their nominee, and Grand Platner had a lot of skeletons in his closet, may have more, and Democrats made their choice. They wanted him to be the nominee. 90%, around 150,000 people voted for him in that primary just last month, and Democrats should have to run the person that they're political party selected. Irene is

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9: 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Kylian Mbappe in France will take on Morocco in the quarterfinals tomorrow.
10: 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France finally in front!
9: 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The winner of tomorrow's match will play the winner of Spain-Belgium in the semifinals.
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13: Welcome back to Clay and Buck. What's going to happen with Carg Island? Is Trump going to hit Iran again tonight? Very important questions. But I'm going rogue right now. That's what I'm going to start calling it, Clay, when I want to throw something random in the mix. I'm going rogue for a minute here on the show because I may be flying in just a matter of days. And I think this is going to get a lot of people. This is going to get a lot of people fired up. There is a, by the way, it's your favorite, Clay. Southwest Airlines.
14: Oh, yeah.
13: It is. So I know what side of this you're taking. New York Post reporting that Southwest Airlines has issued a Dallas-based airline posted the following message on Threads. You won't get off the plane faster by standing up 0.001 seconds after the seatbelt sign turns off. This is about the practice, I'd never heard it called this before, of aisle jumping.
14: Yeah.
13: Now, this is more complicated than some people think. Because I agree you won't get off the plane faster. However, who among us has not experienced the, oh, I am going to just sit like a civilized person until it's close to me to get up, you know, it's close to my turn to get up in the plane to depart. And get off the aircraft, and I'm about to stand up now and pull from my overhead bin, perhaps, my one bag, because I'm a civilized person who doesn't bring 10 bags with him, and I try to go, and then you have that rush. It's like the running of the bulls at Pamplona. Everyone's just trying to push past you. The barbarians rushing through the gate while you, trying to be civilized, are all of a sudden deeply inconvenienced. And it's quite rude. Where do you come down? What is the proper thing to do when you land? By the way, not clapping, okay? We don't clap that we're not all dead. Beyond yeah. that, that's point one. Point two, should everyone, if you try to sit, what about the people who still stand up in the aisle?
14: Everyone, I will civilize all airline travel with several basic rules, and I'm 100 billion% right on this, and if you disagree, you are in the wrong. First of all, everyone

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4: Welcome back in. We got tons of reactions. I bet the talkbacks are going to be amazing after all that. Let me try to run through as many of you that have been waiting a while to get to you. Christian in Atlanta, you said you had a great deplaning experience. What happened?
5: Yeah, can you hear me okay?
4: Yeah, we got you.
5: Okay, so I was in Spain yesterday, got back last night on Iberian Airlines. And the way they do it is they land and make an announcement. Everyone, please remain seated. We will make announcements on deplaning. And when we get to the gate, they say, rows 1 through 5 may now get up and board. Everyone else remain seated. And they give them a minute, and then they say, now rows 6 through 10 may get up. Everyone else remain seated. And we got off of that plane in like 5 minutes. It was so organized.
4: So it works better.
5: Germany. It was crazy.
4: It works better. Thank you. I've never heard of that before, Buck. Have you ever heard, like, deplaning
6: no.
4: by row? I haven't ever heard of that.
6: No.
4: Thank you, Christian. That's interesting. I'm all in favor of whatever could get you on the plane and off the plane.
6: Although my father-in-law tells me, by the way, Clay, in real, who is a retired American Airlines pilot, he says that during COVID, when people started flying again, obviously, deplaning went as it should. Everyone stayed seated until the row ahead got up. It was a thing of beauty, but now it's back to chaos. So there was
4: people
6: a time.
4: Were better behaved. I wonder if that's just the quality of person that was flying early in COVID days was more considered. I don't know. More considered. Is that possible? Dave, and we got a lot of variety of topics.
6: No, I think people were just scared to be close to people. I don't think it was courtesy. I think they were scared of.
4: It wasn't me. I don't think I ever stopped flying. I was flying in May of 2020. Dave in Kentucky.
7: Hey, Clay and Buck. Thanks for taking my call. Before I get to my Iran thing, as a retired Southwest Airlines pilot, I can't thank you guys enough for being so kind to my beloved airline. And all that you're saying is absolutely true about what some of these changes to try to encourage some civilian behavior.
4: Thank you for your service at Southwest. I love you guys. And what were you going to say about Iran?
7: Well, Iran, I happen to agree with Steve Yates a lot that it seems to me that we have an amazing amount of technological ability that we could pick and choose strategically to inhibit control of Karg Island, inhibit control of water and electricity in places that are going to kneecap these people in the best possible way and put them under some severe pressure, and we can do it without hurting the civilian population. At least that's my thought anyway. Thank you.
4: Thank you. All right, 30 seconds, Sean. Maybe 10 seconds.
8: All right. With President Trump is done with Iran's crap. Why don't they prioritize the rest of the targets and start hitting the target every hour until Iran goes on TV public and submits?
4: I just love the way he said target, Buck. I think Trump's done with fed up. I mean, I think it's an interesting point. Donnie in Florida says, what about people with bags that are too big? Yeah, how about you figure out whether it's going to fit in the overhead or not beforehand? Pack less. Help
6: what
4: women lift
6: skis?
4: Their bags. Be civilized.
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10: The latest on an election case from the 550 KFYI Newsroom. I'm Matt Mattinson. The Arizona Supreme Court is siding with Maricopa County Recorder Justin Heap. 550 KFYI's Wendy Swanson has more.
11: The High Court ruled in favor of Heap yesterday in connection to his ongoing squabble with the Maricopa County Board of Supervisors over election administration. The ruling reinstates a lower court ruling that found the board had kept Heap from having access to IT staff and shared systems to conduct operations. The case was sent to the Supreme Court after an appellate court paused that ruling over concerns of the proximity of the July 21st primary election. Wendy Swanson, 550 KFYI News.
10: Parents are still left looking for answers following a board meeting held by the Peoria Unified School District last night. The meeting was moved to Marshall Ranch Elementary School after police served a search warrant at the Peoria School District's headquarters on Monday. The warrant is connected to an investigation into former Centennial High School teachers Haley Beck and Angela Berlaca, who are accused of having a sexual relationship with the same student. But parents were not able to ask questions at last night's meeting because public comment was canceled. This parent tells Fox 10 the move only creates more frustration.
12: Parents just don't understand why, you know, we come to ask questions and removing the public comment doesn't allow us the opportunity to do that.
10: The board claims that removing public comment was not meant to be malicious and the investigation wasn't on the meeting's agenda. Both Beck and Berlaca are no longer with the district and the Maricopa County Attorney's Office is still reviewing the case to determine possible charges. President Trump says the Iran war has been a tremendous military success for the U.S. Speaking to reporters at a NATO summit in Turkey, Trump said the number one goal was for Iran to not have a nuclear weapon, and he believes that's been achieved.
13: So when you say not a success, it's a tremendous success. The fake news news likes to say how well they're doing. They're doing terribly. They have 350% inflation. When the war started, they had like 6%.
10: The president said Iran wants to make a deal, but then they go back on their word by carrying out airstrikes. Earlier, Trump said he thinks the ceasefire is over after the two sides traded strikes overnight, adding Iran may get hit hard again tonight. Walmart is lowering prices on thousands of products. The retail giant says it began slashing prices on groceries as well as other household items like grills, sunscreen, and lawnmowers last week. Now we'll look at your money. Before the closing bell, the Dow was down 583 points. 550 KFYI News Time is 102. Let's check your traffic.
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1: Heat deaths on the rise from the 550 KFYI Newsroom. I'm Matt Mattinson. With the valley in the grips of another extreme heat warning, the Maricopa County Department of Public Health says the number of heat-related deaths is going up. There are 18 heat-related deaths with another 215 under investigation. The latest numbers are as of July 4th. Those numbers are troubling to county officials who say at this time last year, there were only 5 heat-related deaths and 173 under investigation. They say the abnormally high temperatures during the spring may have contributed to the higher numbers. Meantime, Arizona's extreme heat is putting a strain on animal shelters. Fox's Gary Baumgarten reports.
2: The forecast high in Phoenix today is 112 degrees, and that heat is causing animal shelters to overflow. Kim Powell is with Maricopa County's Animal Care and Control.
3: Theory is that when people are seeing lost dogs running around in the heat, they're more likely to stop and try to help them because, of course, they're worried about their paws, worried about dehydration, heat stroke.
2: Powell says 117 dogs were brought to the shelter after the 4th of July weekend, bringing the population to 760. That's 100 over capacity. Gary Baumgarten, Fox News.
1: The week-long evidentiary hearing in the Charlie Kirk murder case is back underway in Utah. On Tuesday, prosecutors showed the judge never-before-seen security footage from the Utah Valley University campus. They say shows Tyler Robinson before and after his alleged shooting of Kirk last September. One clip allegedly showed Robinson on the rooftop, the spot where he's accused of assassinating Kirk. The judge is set to decide if there's enough evidence against Robinson to proceed to trial. Kirk's widow, Erica, and his parents were once again inside the courtroom. Google is investing in a German company that's trying to create Europe's first commercial fusion power plant. The tech giant is investing $468 million in Proxima Fusion. Now a look at your money at the closing bell. The Dow lost 576 points. This is News Talk 550 KFYI, guaranteed human.
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5: We are looking good right now on Valley Freeways. No accidents to report. Some slowing in downtown Phoenix on 10 westbound. Looks like as you're coming off the mini stack over to the Deck Park, that's about it there. Utility work partially blocking 24th Street and Camelback. Also a project in the West Valley on 43rd Avenue and Thunderbird. Building fire restrictions, Monroe and 28th Street. Have a traffic tip? Give us a call, 602-374-6300.
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10: 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Kylian Mbappe in France will take on Morocco in the quarterfinals tomorrow.
11: 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France finally in front!
10: 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The winner of tomorrow's match will play the winner of Spain-Belgium in the semifinals.
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13: Dissent. He said the court's interpretation also has national security implications. Suppose that a person's only connection to this country is that he was born here to a mother who was present just long enough to give birth and then quickly return to her native country. Suppose that country is a strategic adversary or enemy of the United States. Suppose the child never visited the United States while growing up and was inculcated with hatred of this country. According to this court now, that person is a citizen of the United States.
14: So that was Shannon Bream with Fox News talking about what Justice Alito wrote in the birthright citizenship case before the United States Supreme Court. Listen, there were so many consequential Supreme Court decisions that were handed down just in the past few weeks. That was one of them. There was another one that came out that affects Texas as well as a whole lot of other states. And that was the Supreme Court decision saying that states were well within their authority to ban boys and girls sports. Listen, this is just common sense. And of course it should have been upheld by the United States Supreme Court. But it really is amazing when you think about it, about how the leftists talk about boys and girls sports. They can't even identify what a boy is or what a girl is. And so what we take solace in is knowing that the law that I signed in the state of Texas banning boys and girls sports, that's now the law of the land of the state of Texas. But there's something else that's now the law of the land that is very problematic. And that was that decision that Shannon Bream was talking about the birthright citizenship case. And the point Shannon Bream made is that basically the United States Supreme Court dropped a massive national security issue into the lap of America. And joining with us right now to talk about that is the great senator from the great state of Texas, Ted Cruz. Ted, welcome.
15: Governor, great to be with you. Thanks for having me.
14: So what is the way that Congress or the country is going to be able to deal with the Supreme Court decision that basically is going to allow anybody from China to come to the United States, have a baby here, have that child be a U.S. citizen who could also go back and be a member of the Communist Party? How is Congress going to be able to tackle this head on?
15: Well, it's a terrible decision from the Supreme Court. The Supreme Court struck down President Trump's executive order on birthright citizenship. It

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17: This is Texas Governor Greg Abbott in for Sean Hannity, and we just had a great conversation with the great United States Senator from the state of Texas, Ted Cruz, talking about James Talarico and his race for the United States Senate in Texas. And I thought there would be nobody better to talk about that than our very own Texas Senator, Ted Cruz. And we talked about, you know, whether or not James Talarico can really get elected. And I gotta tell you, when people really see the craziness of what James Talarico has voted for, there's no way the guy can get elected. Texans are not in favor of boys and girls sports like Jimmy Talarico is. We call him Six Gender Jimmy. And Six Gender Jimmy, listen, he's for higher taxes. He's for gender mutilation of children and lab-grown meat. There's no way a guy like that can win in Texas. But I got to tell you, I want you to know that we have another guest coming up here shortly. A guest that does have a connection with Texas, but very importantly to this show, he's going to be a first-time caller to the Sean Hannity show. This is going to be a person you're going to want to hear from. So stay tuned. For now, just
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15: punching back in the Middle East. From the 550 KFYI newsroom, I'm Brad Siegel. The U.S. is conducting new strikes against Iran today. It comes after the U.S. and Iran traded strikes last night. Correspondent Richard Engel reports the U.S. and NATO accuse Iran of starting this latest escalation.
21: Iran attacked three commercial ships transiting through the Strait of Hormuz. Iran insists it has sovereignty over the strait and wants commercial vessels to only use routes it has approved, attacking ships if they don't comply.
15: That led the U.S. to launch attacks on 80 Iranian military targets, according to U.S. Central Command. Iran says it then targeted U.S. military sites in Bahrain and Kuwait in response. Trump says he believes the ceasefire is over. Day three of the week-long evidentiary hearing in the Charlie Kirk murder case is underway this afternoon in Utah. Donald Trump Jr. says he attended hearings this week in an effort to help preserve Kirk's legacy.
22: I'm there to not only honor Charlie's legacy, to support Erica, his parents who were there, seated all in the row with us. It was just important to be there.
15: On Tuesday, prosecutors showed the judge never-before-seen security footage from the Utah Valley University campus. They say shows Tyler Robinson before and after his alleged shooting of Kirk last September. One clip allegedly shows Robinson on the rooftop, the spot where he's accused of assassinating Kirk. The Arizona Supreme Court is siding with Maricopa County Recorder Justin Heap. The high court ruled in favor of Heap yesterday in connection with his ongoing squabble with the Maricopa County Board of Supervisors over election administration. The ruling reinstates a lower court ruling that found the board had kept Heap from having access to IT staff and shared systems to conduct operations. Officials at an ICE detention center in Pinal County are trying to contain a measles outbreak. The Department of Homeland Security confirms that seven detainees at the Florence Detention Center have tested positive for measles. DHS says all non-legal in-person visits have been suspended to protect the detainees, the staff, and the community. They say they've halted all movement within the facility and quarantined all individuals suspected of making contact with the infected detainees. Taking a look at your money at the closing bell, the Dow down 576 points, 550. KFYI News Time, 202, now traffic.
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1: Holiday enforcement numbers released in Arizona. From the 550 KFYI newsroom, I'm Brad Siegel. DUI arrests over the 4th of July weekend are showing a downward trend. 550 KFYI's Matt Mattinson takes a look at the numbers.
2: Data from the Arizona Governor's Office of Highway Safety shows that from July 3rd through the 5th, 271 people were arrested for the offense. That's 35 less compared to last year and is also less than 2024's number of 335. Out of this year's total, 60 were considered extreme DUI, which is where a driver's blood alcohol level is above 0.15. The department did note, however, that there were nearly 600 less officers on patrol compared to 2025. Matt Mattinson, 550 KFYI News.
1: With the valley in the grips of another extreme heat warning, the Maricopa County Department of Public Health says the number of heat-related deaths is going up. There are 18 heat-related deaths, with another 215 under investigation. Those numbers are troubling to county officials, who say at this time last year, there were only 5 heat-related deaths and 173 under investigation. They say the abnormally high temperatures during the spring may have contributed to the higher numbers. The U.S. is conducting new strikes against Iran today. In a post, U.S. Central Command says by order of President Trump, forces have started conducting additional strikes against Iran to further degrade their ability to threaten freedom of navigation in the Strait of Hormuz. The U.S. launched strikes last night against Iran after the regime attacked 3 cargo ships in the strait. Speaking to reporters at the NATO summit in Turkey earlier today, Trump warned there would be more strikes. The week-long evidentiary hearing in the Charlie Kirk murder case resuming today in Utah. Taking a look at your money. At the closing bell this afternoon, the Dow down 576 points. This is News Talk 550 KFYI, guaranteed human.
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4: So far, our Valley freeways are not looking too bad this afternoon. A couple of wrecks on I-10, one in the East Valley, eastbound 10 around the Hewlett River Bridge on the right shoulder. The other one west side, westbound 10 at the 51st Avenue off-ramp. You'll find that off right there in the Gore Point. A crash in Mesa entries Ellsworth northbound at SR-24. Have a traffic tip, give us a call, 602-374-6300.
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6: Tonight, our forecast low, mild at 91 degrees. Heading into our Thursday afternoon, that high temperature

0: You know, I was just reading an article, and it was a list of market downturns for the U.S. economy. Now, it got me thinking. Markets crash, things go up, things go down. It doesn't seem to be a matter of if or when, right? I mean, the Depression, 1929, the Recession, 1937, the flash crash, 1962, oil crisis in the 70s, Black Monday, 1987, dot-com bubble, 2008 crisis. 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
5: Frustration in a West Valley school district. From the 550 KFYI Newsroom, I'm Brad Siegel. Parents are still looking for answers following a board meeting held by the Peoria Unified School District last night. The meeting was moved to Marshall Ranch Elementary after police served a search warrant at the Peoria School District headquarters Monday. The warrant connected to an investigation into former Centennial High School teachers Haley Beck and Angela Berlaca. They're accused of having a sexual relationship with the same student. But parents were not able to ask questions at last night's meeting because public comment was canceled. District board member Heather Rooks says that's wrong.
6: That's never happened before. This is a regular scheduled meeting, not just a public hearing, but a regular scheduled meeting. And that should have not been removed.
5: Both Beck and Berlaca are no longer with the district. The Maricopa County Attorney's Office still reviewing the case. The Salvation Army has 10 cooling centers open during this week's extreme heat warning. They're located throughout the Phoenix metro, which is sweltering with temperatures around the 115 mark. Those cooling centers, which feature air conditioning and water and a place for people to cool down, are open from 11 a.m. until 5 p.m. They'll be open through tomorrow unless the warning is extended. The U.S. is conducting new strikes against Iran today. In a post, U.S. Central Command says, by order of President Trump, forces have started conducting additional strikes against Iran to further degrade their ability to threaten freedom of navigation in the Strait of Hormuz. The U.S. launched strikes last night against Iran after the regime attacked three cargo ships in the strait. Meanwhile, President Trump says Ukraine will be given permission to manufacture Patriot missiles. an important tool in defending against Russian ballistic missile attacks.
7: A little birdie told me this about the fact that we'll give them the right to make patriots. We'll show them how to do it. It's very complex, actually, but it's you'll figure out the complexity quickly.
5: Trump made the announcement at the NATO summit in Turkey, speaking alongside Ukrainian President Zelensky. Trump added that he had not informed the manufacturer, but that he's sure they'll be thrilled. Trump says he likes Patriot missiles because they're a defensive weapon. Taking a look at your money at the closing bell this afternoon, the Dow plunged 576 points, 550 KFYI News Time, 302, now 550 KFYI Traffic.
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6: 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And we're going to begin this segment with another first for the Sean Hannity Show. 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Cut 105.

0: 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And, of course, on the brand new 550 KFYI YouTube channel, which is always fun, right? It's always fun. So, apparently, if you didn't hear this, the ceasefire with Iran is over for now. President Trump said enough is enough. That's what he's had it. He has had it. Enough is enough. We don't want any more of what they are doing, which is bombing, and he doesn't trust them. And President Trump also said that he's number one on the kill list for Iran. Like, a lot of weird things happened today. We're bombing Iran right now. We're bombing Iran like you cannot even imagine right now. Apparently, it is so much more than what happened even yesterday. And we hit them really hard yesterday, but reports are we are just wrecking them right now. I've been trying to figure out, it's bombed all kinds of different areas. Are we going to finally bomb Karg Island? Trump talked about bombing their water desalination plants. He's like, I really don't want to do that. But like, these guys just don't stop. And I'm not surprised. I'm sure you're not surprised. I mean, for God's sakes, they are terrorists. That's what it comes down to. They're terrorists. And Trump, he had enough. He had enough of these guys. He was with the media so many times already today. He's done with the NATO meetings, by the way. He won the NATO meetings. You won't believe who admitted he won the NATO meetings. It's so much. But Trump, I mean, he's classic Trump, right? He doesn't hold back. He doesn't hold back at all. No way. So, President Trump was asked about Iran today, and classic Trump.
1: They have, they want to make a deal, but they don't know how to make a deal, and then they go around shooting ships at night. I don't like that. You know, they're dealing with very fine people. They're dealing with Steve Witkoff. They're dealing with Jared Kushner and J.D. Yeah. Vance, and yeah. They're dealing with Marco and Scott. They're dealing with great people,
0: yeah.
1: But I don't know. I think they're a little loco. They're a little crazy.
0: They're a little loco. They're a little crazy. They're a little nutso. We all knew this. He's making the case. He said, look, the ones that we killed, they were really crazy. Then the second level, crazy too. These are crazy. Not as crazy, but they're crazy. So we have that. This is what's happening. And then there's this story that he took the brand new Air Force One to the NATO meetings in Turkey. But he got home. He flew out of there on a different plane. He didn't want to take it. I don't know if it's because, I mean, Turkey is right there next to Iran. Are there security issues? Qatar did this. They made it. Boeing's involved, all kinds of stuff. I don't know if there were vulnerabilities, but President Trump, and he didn't really lean into it too much, but he did say a few times today that he is number one on the kill list for Iran. That's what it was. And he spoke very tough about this. Listen, this is from this morning.
1: But all of it's gone. Everything's gone. Their leaders are gone.
0: Mm-hmm.
1: They had leaders, they're gone. And they had another set of leaders, they're gone. Now they have another set of leaders, they may be gone. Who knows? And you know what? I may be gone too. Because I'm their number one target. It's out all over the place. I'm their number one. Because they're scum. That's the way they act.
0: Yeah,
1: and that's the way
0: go.
1: They've done it for 47 years. But I'm doing what's right for the country. I'm doing really what's right for the world. They have to be stopped. And
0: I mean, it's true. So look, you might disagree with what Trump is doing. You might call it a stupid war. You have every right to say whatever you want. You can. The left is. But would you want to do something that is going to cause you to be the number one target for death? You know, this is sad. You know, Trump's family is being targeted too. Iran, these are crazy people. They want to get them all. It's scary. It's awful. I pray it never happens. But if Trump believes so much that Iran is such a danger because of their nuclear program and their insanity, okay, that he's willing to do it to then put his own life at risk and his family's life at risk? I mean, don't you think that he didn't come to this decision lightly? How many presidents in the past said, I'm not going to really do anything because I don't want to be a target of Iran? Maybe. Right? Maybe. So anyway, we are really we're really going at it with them. And it's apparently a big time round of strikes. And as we get more and more word about this, it's been happening for hours, at least right before I got on the radio. It was reported, it came out that Trump said it's been going on for at least 2 hours now, if not more. And they're not stopping. They're not stopping. So we'll see about that. Other phenomenal news for here in Arizona, and especially Maricopa County, if you listen on KFYI. I mean, KNST, unfortunately, in Tucson, you're stuck with a bunch of whack job. And I lived there for long enough. Leftist crazies. We have a Maricopa County recorder, Justin Heap, fighting with a bunch of rhinos on the rhino board. Right, Maricopa County Board of Supervisors. They think they're in charge of elections, all this other stuff. This fight, I've had Justin Heap on several times. I hope you've heard it. The Arizona Supreme Court just ruled unanimously that Justin Heap is the one that has the power. And the Board of Supervisors cannot take away his power and his authority. They can't take away his budget. They must give him the resources to do the job. It had to go to this level? Like, this is crazy stuff right now. But this is a big deal. It's huge. And what's really funny is the statement put out by two of the rhinos, the chair, Kate Brophy McGee, and vice chair, Debbie Lesko. Quote, the board is disappointed with today's decision by the Arizona Supreme Court because it reverses the stay order. Okay. And directs last minute changes in election administration during the course of an ongoing election. That's your fault. That's your fault. They claim they reached consensus. It's so sad it got to this. Guys couldn't be trusted. Says here, the board will follow the law and abide by the court's decision. They're going to finally abide by a court decision, huh? This is what's going to happen. So I'm going to have on to explain this, because he was all part of it, a guy named James Rogers. James happens to be the attorney for Recorder Heap. He's with the America First. He's a senior counsel at America First Legal. And he's been dealing with this and rolling up the sleeves down in this. And I want to get his take on all this stuff, too. He also happens to be running for the state legislature. But I want to get his take on this stuff. This is a big, big deal. It is huge, huge that we got this big win right here. So we have that, which is nice. I have so much for you as well. Like, this is, there's a lot going on today, including, did you hear about this sentence? Remember the judge out in Wisconsin, this wacko lefty judge? She distracted ICE agents to allow an illegal immigrant escape her courtroom. And it was a violent illegal immigrant, attacked his girlfriend, you name it. Hannah Dugan's her name. Her sentence was just handed down. Besides her sentence, wait till you hear what the judge that gave her the sentence said. My gosh, I have that for you. It's coming up. Garrett Lewis with you. It is your afternoon addiction.
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17: 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Who were they? What made them so notorious? How did the internet, or sometimes the algorithm, choose them? And what does a person do when they're suddenly confronted with more attention than the human psyche can handle? Take The Dress, a story that went uber viral in early 2015 in spite of being, well, kind of a boring optical illusion. A mother of the bride in Scotland took a picture of a dress she was thinking about wearing to her daughter's wedding. But she saw the dress as blue with black lace, and her daughter saw it as white with gold lace. One BuzzFeed post later, every single person on the internet was talking about the dress. But to me, The Dress is a story about the last couple of months when the internet was still sort of fun. It was shortly before the stories that spread across the internet stopped being driven by exploited millennials with useless arts degrees and started being decided by algorithms hell-bent on growing internet usership at all costs. And on a long enough timeline, the story of The Dress is one entangled with abuse and media exploitation. Internet history is a tricky thing to be invested in. It feels like every time a bad with business billionaire buys up another platform, history starts being erased. With the team at Cool Zone Media, we're taking these characters' 16th minute of fame to see what their moment meant to them and what it says about us.
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32: The Whitfield Nursery's Weather Center.
33: An extreme heat warning remains in effect. It will be mostly clear tonight. The overnight low 91. Mostly sunny and breezy tomorrow. High 114. And clear and breezy tomorrow night. Low 90. I'm Brad Siegel. 550 KFYI.
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1: Darren Lewis with you. It's your afternoon addiction. Thank you for hanging out with me on 550 KFYI in Phoenix, KNST AM 790 in Tucson on the free iHeartRadio app. Thanks for listening there and watching on the 550 KFYI YouTube channel. Quick three things that I think you need to know. Number one, President Trump says the ceasefire is over. Said today at a press conference, Iran is going to get attacked. I'm giving them a heads up, a warning, because they can't do anything about it. And even said, let's finish the job. Let's finish the job. So major attacks are going on right now. And oil is still, I think, under $74 a barrel, which is a big deal. Second thing I think you need to know, President Trump is asking, he put on Truth Social, he's going to ask for a rehearing by the Supreme Court on birthright citizenship after hearing about a hospital advertising in Texas for birthright citizenship. Come drop your anchor, baby. I'll get to that story too, but he's like, enough is enough. This is crazy. This is crazy. Third thing that I think you need to know, Harmeet Dillon, Department of Justice. She announced Arizona is one of a handful of states where the DOJ is going to send out monitors where there have been problems with elections in the past, because they don't want problems. They want people to have confidence. And before the left says, oh, see, they're trying to steal and intimidate, she lays out how this has happened for years. So that's a big deal. Three things I think you need to know. Now, there's something else. There's always things that I need you to know, okay? Just like my son on NHL draft day a couple weeks ago was wanting to tell me everything about the NHL. Dad, you need to know this. Call me. All during the show. It was like, I guess it's where he gets it from, right? Hannah Dugan. You remember this lady? She's a Wisconsin judge. She distracted ICE. She actually yelled at ICE agents, get out of here, don't come in my courtroom, distracted them. And she told an illegal immigrant and his lawyer, hey, go down through the back halls of this, through my office, this door, and escape. She helped an illegal immigrant escape by distracting and yelling at ICE agents. Remember, it was a huge story, and she was found guilty. But today, one of her activist judge buddies laid down the set, gave her the sentence, handed the sentence down to you, and they gave her no jail time, no prison time, nothing. But he handed her a $5,000 fine. That's it. Prosecutors asked the judge, give her a sentence of 15 to 21 months. She obstructed ICE agents. They wanted to arrest this illegal immigrant who was in a courthouse. And this is a violent illegal immigrant. He's here illegally, one. Two, he beat the crap out of his girlfriend. He assaulted her. And what did this former Milwaukee County judge do? Again, obstructed ICE and helped this illegal immigrant escape. She found guilty. And this judge, a man named Lynn Edelman, appointed by Bill Clinton back in 1997, said, you know what? Just pay a $5,000 fine. You're not getting any time behind bars. One of the things that this activist crazy, well, he's really a far leftist judge, Lynn Edelman. One of the things he said, are you ready for this? If you're driving, please don't drive off the road. If you're at the gym, don't fall off the treadmill. Don't drop weights. The judge said, this Judge Edelman said in court, quote, this is a situation where an otherwise good person upset by immigration enforcement in this country, a sentiment widely shared, made a bad decision in the moment. Yep. Uh-huh. So you just made a bad decision. And the judge obviously is also against illegal immigrants being arrested and deported for being here illegally, and is against ICE doing its job. That's what this judge obviously agrees with. This is crazy. There are major activist judges. Dugin was facing 5 years in prison and a fine up to $250,000. She got zero time in prison, and prosecutors asked for 15 to 21 months. $5,000 fine she got and no prison time. That's it. That's it. And on top of that, you have this Dugin who is now claiming she did nothing wrong. She said that. She did nothing wrong. Before her sentence of nothing was handed down, she said, quote, "My acts that day were consistent with the express administrative and community concerns for our state courthouse. My judicial acts were not done with any malicious intent." What? What? Are you kidding me right now? She said, "I've been cast as both a scofflaw and a hero. I'm neither." Okay. Yeah. She said she's not done with public service. She can never be a judge again because of the... She still was convicted of a federal crime. She just didn't really have to pay the price. She... No, nothing. Yeah, it's so frustrating seeing this, isn't it? So frustrating. Now, this judge, by the way, used to be, I believe, the speaker in the Wisconsin State House. So he's a far lefty nut job, used to be a politician. And this guy said, you know what? She's upset by ICE doing its job. A lot of people are upset by that. So she made a bad decision. You get a $5,000 fine and no jail time. He said the punishment should fit the offender and not merely the crime. Like, this is where we get so damn frustrated. So damn frustrated. This is what we have. She told the court she intends to return, by the way, again, to serving the public and her community. She quoted Abraham Lincoln's Gettysburg Address. Mm-hmm. So dumb. The judge also said, "For someone who's dedicated her life to the law, this trial amounts to significant punishment regardless of what I do today." So there you go. They knew nothing was going to happen to her. Nothing at all. Guy's a former Democrat leader in the legislature in Wisconsin. He does this. The lefties are sick people. They're sick puppies, man. They are sick puppies. But this is what's going to happen to the lefties. By the way, speaking of crazy lefties, Crazy Cramps Yasemin Ansari, back at it again, this nut job. Wait till you hear what she said now after visiting an ICE facility. I have it for you. I mean, she is as crazy can happen. I wonder if it's that time of the month. I think for her, it's all the time. She's Crazy Cramps. She wants extra time off for having the period. Should I get extra time off for having to deal with people on the period? I mean, we should do that too. It's a lot. It's a big problem. I have it for you. It's coming up. Garrett Lewis with you. It's your afternoon addiction. So, you know, President Trump's been on fire lately because he's calling out a growing problem. Socialism and communism. And they're basically the same thing. He's calling it out all over the place because he sees it's growing, right? It's growing. And you know what socialism and communism do? 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
2: President Trump warns today's strikes on Iran could get much worse. The president goes on to say in a True Social post, the strikes were retribution for yesterday's bombing of ships in the Strait of Hormuz by Iran. The old Air Force One is being used to bring President Trump back home after he alluded to the possibility of being on Iran's assassination list. The president confirmed his accommodations today, but deflected questions about security concerns regarding the new Qatari-donated model. The Arizona Supreme Court is siding with Maricopa County Recorder Justin Heap. The high court ruled in favor of Heap in connection with his ongoing squabble with the Maricopa County Board of Supervisors over election administration. The ruling reinstates a lower court ruling that found the board had kept Heap from having access to IT staff and shared systems to conduct operations. An Arizona man has been arrested for accumulating about 1,000 pounds of garbage at his forest campsite north of Phoenix. Mark Gatz pleading guilty to violating fire restrictions in the Tonto National Forest, where he told police he'd been living for 8 years. 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
3: Things aren't looking too bad on your roadways. We have on the Loop 101, the Pima Freeway southbound near Indian School. Watch for this crash. It's off to the right. It looks like we do have a tow truck on scene, so hopefully we'll get this one cleared for you soon. Expect a tapping of the brake lights as you pass that one. On the 202, the Santan Freeway southbound, the off-ramp to Elliott. Watch for a crash. It's off to the right. I'm Carol. Have a traffic tip for us? Give us a call, 602-374-6300.
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6: 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French star Kylian Mbappe trails Argentina's Lionel Messi by one goal in the race for the Golden Boot. 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
9: 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And on the 550 KFYI YouTube channel where you can watch with wonder and listen and chat in the chat box. And I'll get in there too and chat away because, I mean, why not do more, right? Why not do more? This is, it's fantastic. And it really is. So, I don't know if you're aware of this, but we've had, I believe, over the past week, 4 Americans killed by illegal immigrants that were issued commercial driver's licenses. Did you hear about any of this stuff? We had 4 Americans. One of them is a law enforcement officer. Another one's a 6-year-old girl. Do you think that would have any impact on Crazy Cramps Congresswoman Yasemin Ansari? And again, if you don't know why I call her Crazy Cramps, I'm not sexist. She had a big press conference, and it was really disturbing. She said, basically, it's hard for women to work on their period, so she wants the federal government to mandate that women get an extra day off a month, 12 for the year. Maybe it's just 12 for the year, averages one a month, whatever it is. I mean, the last thing that I wanted to ever picture in my mind is Yasemin Ansari and her period. And then it couldn't get worse because you know who else was with her at the press conference? Adelita Grijalva. Like, that's... I'm getting nauseous, okay? I'm getting nauseous, but... Yeah, there she is. She's always there. So anyway, I don't know if it was that time.

0: of the month. It always is that time of the month. She is a crazy socialist communist. Again, President Trump is pointing out how bad communists are for a reason, because they're infiltrating. And then some of them are out calling themselves communists, right? Bernie, Graham Platner, Mamdani, Democratic Socialist, shut your mouth. And then there are others like Crazy Cramps Yasemin Ansari, the Arizona congresswoman in the Phoenix area. She has never said a word. I've never heard anything from her about Americans being injured, killed, attacked, you name it, by illegal immigrants. But she went to the ICE detention facility again, and she has had enough. And she made a video where she was too close to the camera again, and this is what happened.
1: So I went back to the Eloy Detention Center in Arizona today. Mm. It was my 10th visit in Arizona to an ICE detention center, 11th overall. Jeez. And I just want to say this.
0: Jeez.
1: If when Democrats take back the House and when we inevitably win back the White House, if we don't make going after ICE and prosecuting ICE from the top down one of our number one priorities, we will have absolutely failed.
0: Wow. So this lunatic is like, vote for us because we want to prosecute ICE. Do you think a majority of Americans actually want that? Do you think they believe that? I don't think so. I think Americans, the majority of Americans, are fine with ICE doing its job, which is enforcing laws that are here that say if you're here illegally, you'll be arrested and deported. It's what they're doing. This is why Democrats have to cheat in elections, because they don't have any actual policies that Americans are like, I can get behind that, right? Trump's on the trail and he's like, no tax on tips, no tax on seniors. It's great. Secure the border. Bring jobs back. Wow. You don't say. What do Democrats have? I mean, they made everything expensive. Can't be trusted. And this is the best they have. I mean, Graham Platter, they're arguing about Graham Platter. The guy is a friggin' Nazi. He mocked soldiers getting shot by terrorists. He admitted that he lubed his tubing. He was lubing his tubing in a porta potty. Being accused of rape. But he's got the Nazi tattoo. And everything you're hearing is what? It's not like his policy is great. It's not. And this is what Democrats have. Like, is this very motivating? Well, I want to make sure we go after ICE. And then she got even crazier. This is at the end of the video. I didn't want to make you suffer through the whole thing.
1: This will be my top priority, but if it's not a Democratic priority to not just like stop giving ICE money, but obviously to abolish ICE, but also to prosecute ICE and the companies for the crimes that they have committed, which includes more than 50 people who have died already in ICE custody.
0: Abolish ICE. I mean, she sounds like a flat out communist, doesn't she? She sounds like a flat out hardcore communist. That's something that the Somalian one, what the hell's her name again, in Minnesota, Ilhan Omar would say, Rashida Tlaib would say, Mamdani would say, Bernie Sanders would say, Graham Platner would say. She's on that same level. And so is Adelita Grijalva. Actually, Adelita, yeah, she might drop through the level. But you get what I'm saying, okay? I'm trying to be as accurate as I can. Adelita's really bad. Really bad. I got to tell you about this other story. I mean, this is some crazy stuff. She hasn't said anything about Americans. We have to go after these companies that are being hired to hold the illegals. If you didn't let so many of them in, we wouldn't have to hire the companies. But yeah, she doesn't say a word about Americans who have been killed, and it's happened over the past week or two. This is crazy. I have that for you coming up at 5 o'clock. I have James Rogers, attorney for America First Legal. He was Recorder Heap's attorney, and Recorder Heap got a huge win. A Supreme Court here in Arizona unanimously slapped down the Maricopa County Board of Supervisors from trying to control elections. It's a big deal. It's all coming up. Garrett Lewis with you. It's your afternoon addiction.
2: From the Bill's Pest and Termite Traffic Center, Heading to the East Valley, we have on the Superstition Freeway westbound, the off-ramp to Power Road. Looks like we have that right lane possibly blocked. Looks like they're trying to move this one off to the right. On the 202, the Santan Freeway southbound, the off-ramp to Elliott, we have a crash again off to the right. And on the 101 Pima Freeway southbound, an earlier crash off right near Indian School. Looks like we have a tow truck on scene. Hopefully, this one will clear for us soon. Carol, taking a look at Valley traffic.
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25: Play in the World Cup will continue tomorrow at 4 Eastern when France and Morocco play in Foxborough, Massachusetts. Saying the time has come, Justin Verlander will retire when the season is over. He has been injured early this year, but will make his 10th All-Star Game appearance next week as a Legends pick. Blackhawks star Connor Bedard expected to miss the start of the next NHL season after having shoulder surgery today. I'm Frank Arity.
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0: 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Thank you so much for watching and listening and everything. I appreciate it. And please don't forget about Instagram as well, at Garrett Lewis and X at Garrett Lewis. I've been making videos, highlights of the show, putting them up there. There's other stuff, all kinds of stuff on my social media, on Instagram and X. It's fun because I do it again. If you just to rub it in really quick, one more time, crazy cramps, Yasemin.
1: This will be my top priority, but if it's not a Democratic priority to not just like stop giving ICE money, but obviously to abolish ICE, but also to prosecute ICE.
0: She's all about it. I got it. We got to stop them. It just needs to happen. Let me tell you something. She doesn't say a word about people that are actually impacted. This just came out today. Three-time deported illegal immigrant charged with killing North Carolina girl, 6-year-old girl, after running a stop sign. Do you think Crazy Cramps commie Yasemin or Greg Stanton, who is just as crazy? I mean, they either are or they feel like they have to be. Are they going to say a word about this? An illegal immigrant from Mexico with multiple deportations, three times, was driving with a revoked license. Why? A revoked? When he ran a stop sign, collided with a vehicle, and allegedly killed a six-year-old North Carolina girl last week. My gosh. Little girl was in the car with her mom, a sibling. They have serious injuries, the other two, and this six-year-old was pronounced dead at the crash site. Yasemin Ansari wants to protect the people like this guy. And no, I don't. If he's a serious, he's been deported, get rid of him. I'm talking about people that haven't committed crimes. Shut your mouth. You're a liar. You know she's a liar. You want to go after ICE for doing its job? Not your own Democratic Party for letting in tens of millions of illegals, right? No, of course not. This came out last week. Boston Herald. A commercial truck driver from Massachusetts. He's here actually illegally. He's in prison. He's in jail. He allegedly killed a Pennsylvania state trooper in a fiery crash. The trooper was pulled over, doing his job on the side of the road. This illegal immigrant from Haiti. Been here illegally since June of 2025. Matter of fact, he's one of the thousands, tens of thousands, hundreds of thousands that Joe Biden Democrats literally sent a plane to go pick up and flew them here and dropped them off in America. He got a commercial driver's license from the state of Massachusetts. Can't read or speak English. And he killed a state trooper, a Pennsylvania state trooper, in a fiery crash. Yep. It's awful, isn't it? And then a story came out about a 21-year-old college soccer player. 21 years old, this poor kid. Killed by an illegal immigrant that, of course, is a truck driver, CDL. Yep. This is what we're dealing with. And you don't hear anything from Democrats that are upset by this. I mean, why should they, right? Why should they? They don't care. They're not mad. 21-year-old college star, his whole life in front of him, a six-year-old girl, Pennsylvania state trooper, all killed by illegal immigrants. Yep. A matter of fact, the illegal immigrant truck driver that killed the 21-year-old college soccer star in Ohio from Uzbekistan, came here under the diversity lottery program under the Biden regime because we're told diversity makes us stronger, right? Makes us stronger. Bezkad Asarov, 42, accused of ramming into the back of a vehicle in Ohio on I-71, causing the death of Toby Forsyth, a star goalie at the University of Massachusetts. Asarov, who holds a state-issued commercial driver's license. Oh, that's nice. Despite speaking no English, tried to destroy the dash cam of his vehicle when state troopers arrived on the scene. Sources claim he tried to destroy three phones as well and a logging device. Again, he admitted he was in the U.S. under the diversity lottery in 2024. But Yasemin Ansari, that POS, does not care at all about these American victims. Instead, she has made 11 trips to an ICE detention holding facility, wanting to shut it down, prosecute the company that manages it, and abolish ICE and prosecute ICE agents as well. What a freaking psychopath! So, yeah, I know I'm going to get talkbacks about that on the free iHeartRadio app. Coming up, huge win. Positive is huge win for election integrity. 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Justin Heap will be able to do his job. His attorney joins me next on the Afternoon Addiction. 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
2: 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A sousaphone? Well, my Frankie can fix that. How long has it been making? About 75 verses. Okay, well, I'll send some.